0: Golden Boot. And former Port Adelaide mentor Ken Hinckley is set to be unveiled as the inaugural head coach of the Tasmania Devils AFL team. A formal announcement is expected later this morning.
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3: Okay, the time now is 4 minutes past 10 o'clock and we'll have an update on the weather. And currently here in Griffith it is 12.2 degrees Celsius. It's after an overnight low of 5 and we're heading for a high of 17. It's going to be mostly sunny today. It's been another nice day. And humidity is 80% and dew point is 8.9 degrees Celsius. At the moment, there's no wind at all. There's no fire danger rating. Sunrise this morning was 17 minutes past 7 o'clock and sunset this evening will be at 27 minutes past 5 o'clock. The UV index is moderate, so they are recommending that if you're out in the open during middays, make sure you have plenty of sun protection. Okay, so now you're up to date with the latest in the national news and also the local weather. And I've got a special birthday call going out to my wife, who's celebrating her birthday today. Hope you have a great day. I'm sure you will. I know that you're going out for lunch with your granddaughter. That'll be great. And I've got a couple of songs for you, Daniel O'Donnell and Elvis Presley. Enjoy them.
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0: a company that was Dire Straits with The Walk of Life, and that was a final song for Billy Calabria. Hope you enjoyed them, mate. Now I've got some songs going out to Roy, and we've got Buddy Williams, Dean Martin and Don Williams. Enjoy them.
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0: Okay, that was Rex Dallas with The Red Morning Sun. That was the final song for Roy. Now I've got some songs going out to Elise. And we got Paul McLeod, Rick and Thel Kerry, and Connie Francis. Enjoy them, Elise. Hope you're getting better.
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for every cross that's standing beside a tropic sea. Somewhere a heart that's broken lives on in memory. Maybe a grey-haired mother or a wife who just can't forget, or some little boy and girlie who still cry for their daddy yet.

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1: Okay, before that important message, we heard from Connie Francis with Old Delay. That was a final song for Elise. Hope you enjoyed them, Elise, and get well soon. Now I've got some songs going out to Jan, and we've got Frank Sinatra, Neil Sedaka, and Elvis Presley. Enjoy them, Jan.
2: 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Hashtag part of your

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2: Hello, I'm Lewis Donaldson. The Prime Minister has criticised One Nation leader Pauline Hanson for denigrating Australia while overseas. Senator Hanson travelled to London to attend the Conservative Political Action Conference and while there appeared on a podcast hosted by far-right activist Tommy Robinson. She criticised Australia's migration but denied she wanted to reintroduce the White Australia policy. Speaking in Darwin this morning, Anthony Albanese said he found Senator Hanson's actions astonishing.
3: What we need to do as public representatives is take our responsibility seriously. When I'm overseas, I talk Australia up. Pauline Hanson has travelled overseas to engage in various activities with fringe people and to talk Australia down. I don't think that's appropriate.
2: Asylum seekers sent to Nauru are struggling to buy enough food, according to a new report. Shannon Kirkwood has more.
4: The Asylum Seeker Resource Centre says almost every person it interviewed in Nauru said they cannot afford enough food. It interviewed 78 of the approximately 91 people seeking asylum in Nauru. 68% rarely or never had access to fresh fruit, vegetables and meat, while 82% did not have easy access to free, clean drinking water. Australia has transferred more than 4,000 asylum seekers to Nauru since it reintroduced offshore processing in 2012. The federal government reported spent nearly $1 billion on offshore detention in the last financial year.
2: The United States has confirmed the deaths of a service member in northern Iraq. The U.S. Central Command says the service member was killed during a controlled detonation of unexploded ordnance from a downed Iranian attack drone. A second person was wounded. Meantime, CENTCOM says an identification process is underway on remains which were found in the search for an American in Jordan. Two others were killed in that attack on Friday. New electoral boundaries and one electorate name change. The Australian Electoral Commission has announced several changes to South Australia's electoral boundaries at the next federal election. It will see around 24,000 people move electorates, just under 2% of the enrolled population. And one electorate name change has been confirmed and honours the first Indigenous nurse at the Royal Adelaide Hospital and prominent First Nations leader.
5: The electorate name for Grey is changing to O'Donoghue in honour of the late Dr. Loacher O'Donoghue. While the Commission acknowledged submissions that sought to retain the existing electorate name, it determined that Sir George Grey had been appropriately acknowledged and that it was time to honour an outstanding Australian with close connections to the electorate.
2: Spaniards all around the world are celebrating their country's win in the FIFA World Cup. Spain defeated Argentina 1-0 this morning. The team dominated the tournament, having only conceded one goal. It's the country's second men's title. Spain supporter Melissa watched the game with friends in New York City. She has spoken to Fox 5 about the significance of the win.
6: We won it, right? It's an incredible feeling. I can't even explain. To live it twice in my life, to get another star in our jersey.
2: And in cycling, Remco Evenepoel has won stage 15 of the Tour de France. Laura Devoy has the details.
7: Remco Evenepoel upset leader Tadej Pogacar and rose to second in the overall rankings. Pogacar maintained his grip on the yellow jersey, now with a lead of 5 minutes. Two-time champion Jonas Vingegaard, who was woken up for a drug test before the stage, crashed out and fractured his collarbone. He had been sitting second overall.
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9: Okay, the time now is 4 minutes past 11 o'clock and we'll have a look at the weather and then we'll continue on with some more music. And currently here in Griffith it is 14.8, that's after an overnight low of 5 and we're heading for a high of 17. It's going to be mostly sunny, humidity is at 72% and dew point is at 9.8 degrees Celsius. The wind's picked up a little and from the east-northeast at 11 kilometres per hour, with the odd wind gusts up to 15 kilometres per hour. There's no fire danger ratings. Sunrise this morning at 17 minutes past 7 and sunset this evening will be at 27 minutes past 5 o'clock. The UV index is moderate, so they're recommending that if you're out in the open, out in the sun, at least around lunchtime, make sure you have plenty of sun protection. Okay, now we'll continue on, and we've got some requests going out to Dick and Etla, but before that, I've got an important message from the Griffith Heart Support Group, and then we've got Whitney Houston, Vince Gill, and Elvis Presley. Enjoy them, Dick and Etla.
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0: Okay, that was Elvis Presley with Hallelujah, and that was the final song for Dick and Etna. Hope you enjoyed them. Now we've got some songs going out to Helen, and we've got Dion, Fergal Sharkey, and Elvis Presley.
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0: Okay, that was Elvis Presley with One Pair of Hands. Played those songs for Helen. Now we got some songs going out to Ron and Maria, and we got Anne Murray, Lefty Frizzell, and David Houston. Enjoy them.
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0: Okay, that was David Houston and Almost Persuaded. That was a final song for Ron and Maria. Now we've got some songs going out to Billy O'Connor out at Gender. We got Brian Letton, Ollie Austin and Slim Dusty. Enjoy them, mate.
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0: Righto, that was Slim Dusty with Rusty, It's Goodbye. And that was a final song for Billy out at Yenda. Hope you enjoyed them. Now I've got a couple of songs for Tony, and I'm not going to be able to fit the third one in, so I'll fit it in the next hour. But I've got Neil Diamond, Leave a Little Room for God, and Alan Jackson, How Great They Are.
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2: Hello, I'm Lewis Donaldson. Former Attorney General Mark Dreyfus says he felt constricted in what he could say in support of Jewish Australians while serving as a minister. The Anti-Semitism Royal Commission is hearing from witnesses today about security arrangements for the Jewish community. Labor MP Mark Dreyfus has appeared at the hearing where he's detailed the extent of Jewish hate directed at him and others. Criticism, he says, has crossed the line. He also says there were constraints because of the office he held.
3: I've been reflecting on this since ceasing to be a member of Cabinet. I've been much freer as an MP. I was able to respond after the Bondi attack, speaking as an MP.
2: US President Donald Trump says American forces are hitting Iran very hard to honour their fallen comrades. Two Americans were killed in an Iranian attack on Jordan on Friday, and remains found in the search for one service member reported missing are being identified. Mr. Trump says Iran doesn't have many resources left.
4: Iran has been very, very badly damaged. They've lost everything almost militarily. They've got very little left. They've got some missiles. They've got some drones. They've got some manufacturing ability, not much. We control the strait. They don't control anything.
2: Andy Burnham will today become the UK's 59th Prime Minister. After winning a by-election last month, the former Manchester Mayor became Labour leader last Friday. He'll meet with King Charles before being sworn in and giving his maiden speech as PM. Among his first priorities, scrapping the proposed digital ID and plans for new oil and gas drilling in the North Sea. New research has found evidence of animal deaths can disappear in less than 2 weeks. As Laura Devoy reports, it's prompted calls for wildlife surveys to be conducted within hours of prescribed burns.
5: Researchers from Adelaide University monitored prescribed burns in the Mount Lofty Ranges and found half of all lizard carcasses detected were found 28 hours after the fire. But within 12 days, every carcass had disappeared, most likely removed by scavengers. Researchers say the findings, published today in the Australian Journal of Zoology, suggest current post-fire monitoring practices may be missing much of the immediate impact of prescribed burns. They're calling for surveys to be conducted almost immediately after prescribed burns rather than weeks later to understand the full impact.
2: Turning to sport, Spain has won the FIFA World Cup for the second time. The team defeated Argentina 1-0 in extra time this morning. It comes 16 years after Spain's first title in 2010. The team also dominated the awards. Rodri was named player of the tournament while goalkeeper Unai Simon won the Golden Glove. But France's Kylian Mbappe won the Golden Boot. He's the first player ever to win it twice. And in the AFL, Ken Hinckley will be the inaugural coach of the Tasmania Devils. The former Port Adelaide mentor has signed a 5-year deal which will commence on the 1st of November. Hinckley says he's excited to be the club's first coach.
6: 100 years' time, when Tasmania have won so many premierships, at some point there'll be a revision moment where we look back and go, well, who was the first coach of the footy club? And my name's going to be there forever. It's something I'm going to be so proud of. And, you know, to be a part of that, such an exciting day for me and hopefully for everyone involved with Tasmania and the Tasmanian people.
2: The Devils will play their first season in the AFL in 2028.
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8: Well, good afternoon and welcome to my final hour of this Monday morning music mix. I'll be here till 1 o'clock and then we'll have a retro playlist on from 1 till 4 o'clock. Okay, let's have a look at the weather. And currently here in Griffith it is 16.4 and we're heading for a high of 17. That's after a low of 5 degrees. It's going to be mostly sunny. Humidity is 64%, dew point is 9.6 degrees Celsius. The wind has picked up a little from the north at 11 kilometres per hour, with some wind gusts up to 17 kilometres per hour. There's no fire danger rating. Sunrise this morning is at 17 past 7 and sunset this evening will be at 27 minutes past 5 o'clock. UV index is moderate, so they're recommending that if you're out in the sun, make sure you have some sun protection. Okay, let's have a look at the next few days. And tomorrow, mostly sunny, a low of 5 and a high of 18. Wednesday, a low of 8 and a high of 18, partly cloudy. Partly cloudy again on Thursday, a low of 7 and a high of 13. Friday, becoming cloudy, a low of 2 and a high of 13. And Saturday, partly cloudy, a low of 4 and a high of 14. And Sunday, cloudy again, low of 6 and a high of 15. So there's no rain on the horizon for the all of next week. Okay, so now you're up to date with the latest in the national news and also the local weather. And we got some songs going out to Marianne, and we got Peter Smith, Kenny Rogers and Engelbert Humperdinck. Enjoy them, Marianne.
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0: Okay, the time now is 17 minutes past midday, and that was Engelbert Humperdinck with Butch the Piano, and that was the final song for Marianne. Now I've got a song for Tony. I can only fit in two before the news, so the third one now for you, Tony. Mike Manuel with Phone in Heaven.
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0: Okay, that was Mike Manuel with Phone in Heaven. That was a song for Tony. I hope you enjoyed them. Now we've got some songs going out to Jordan, and we've got Bobby V, Leo Sayer, and The Foundation. Enjoy them, Jordan.
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3: 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Now, our final lot of requests going out to John and Dulcie. We got John Denver, Terry Gordon and Dolly Parton. 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

0: Okay, that was Dolly Parton with I Will Always Love You, and that was a final song for John and Dulcie. And now I've come to the end of my program for this Monday morning, and I'd like to thank all our listeners for your company, and I hope you enjoyed the program as much as I have enjoyed bringing it to you. 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So good afternoon, stay warm, and as I said, there will be a retro playlist until 4 o'clock, and then Now will be in, and she'll bring you the high school messages.
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1: The war began and Henry left his farm, left his darling Molly.

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Won't he, Molly?

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2: Hello, I'm Shannon Kirkwood. Family, friends and media personalities have gathered in Melbourne today for a state funeral to honour former broadcaster and politician Darren Hinch. Mr Hinch died 10 days ago, aged 82, following a lengthy health battle. Known as the human headline, Mr Hinch began his career as a journalist and was passionate in support of victims of child sexual abuse. He was elected to the Senate in 2016 and served there for 3 years. Speaking on behalf of the Victorian government, Denny Pearson says while not everyone knew Darren personally, he used his voice for what he believed was right.
3: He was authentic, relentless, direct and compassionate. He never shied away from a fight and in so doing gave a voice to those who couldn't speak for themselves.
2: As the US launches another round of strikes against Iran, it's confirmed the death of another American service member. The US Central Command says the service member was killed in Iraq during a controlled detonation of unexploded ordnance from a downed Iranian attack drone. A second person was wounded. Meantime, CENTCOM says an identification process is underway on remains which were found in the search for an American in Jordan. Two others were killed in that attack on Friday. A national increase in the number of men choosing vasectomies has been attributed to cost of living pressures. In a first of its kind study, Adelaide University researchers have found from 2016 to 2024, there was a 60% increase in the number of vasectomies performed on men aged 18 to 44. Lead researcher Dr. Jack Janetsky says housing affordability, job insecurity and the cost of raising children have shaped those decisions. He also says the procedure is intended to be a permanent form of contraception and reversals are neither simple or always successful. Students, parents, activists and political leaders are planning to march to the Indian Parliament today. The protest is in response to a call from the Cockroach Junta Party for reforms in the education system. The protesters, who call themselves cockroaches, were involved in action in Delhi over the weekend where an activist and educator who was on day 21 of a hunger strike in CJP's support was forcibly taken to hospital. A new device developed in Australia can identify disease-carrying mosquitoes by the sound of their wing beats. Laura Devoy has the details.
4: A University of Wollongong academic has created the low-cost device, which uses AI to identify three of the world's most significant disease-carrying mosquito species in seconds and without the internet. Currently, mosquito surveillance is slow as it requires collecting water samples from breeding sites and analysing larvae in a lab. Associate Professor Kieran Trivadi found sound could do the same job faster because each species produces a subtly distinct acoustic fingerprint. He says the tech has the potential to be used like a navigation app showing traffic in real time, but with mosquitoes to detect hotspots early.
2: Turning to spot, the Gold Coast Titans, Brisbane Broncos and Newcastle Knights all scored wins in the NRLW yesterday. The Titans smashed the Parramatta Eels 50-12, the Broncos beat the West Tigers 40-12 and the Knights defeated St George Illawarra 38-0. Meanwhile, Sydney Roosters halfback Taron Aitken is leading the NRLW's Dally M standings after 3 rounds of the competition. And Spaniards around the world are celebrating Spain's FIFA World Cup win. Spain defeated Argentina 1-0 this morning to secure the country's second men's title.
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space. 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
2: Hello, I'm Lewis Donaldson. The former Attorney General is calling for bans on protesting outside synagogues and Jewish schools. Labor MP Mark Dreyfus has appeared as a witness at the Anti-Semitism Royal Commission today.
3: It's often commented to me that no other religious group in Australia, in going to worship, has to walk past guards. The Jewish community does. In response to a real and assessed risk. No one would wish for this, but it has been necessary and sadly continues to be necessary.
2: The Anti-Semitism Commission is hearing from witnesses today about security arrangements for the Jewish community. Family, friends and dignitaries have gathered in Melbourne to farewell former broadcaster and politician Darren Hinch at a state funeral. Mr. Hinch died 10 days ago, aged 82, following a lengthy health battle. Known as the human headline, Mr. Hinch began his career as a journalist and was passionate in support of victims of child sexual abuse. He was elected to the Senate in 2016 and served there for 3 years. He has been remembered as a man who stood up for those who could not speak up for themselves. Opposition leader Angus Taylor says One Nation leader Pauline Hanson doesn't have the solutions to address some of Australia's biggest challenges. Mr. Taylor says when it comes to housing and the economy, One Nation has no answers.
4: One Nation is a one-person show, as I said, and it is not fit to govern, and they don't have the policies that will get us out of that crisis.
2: The One Nation leader is facing criticism from the Prime Minister, Anthony Albanese, who says she denigrated Australia during her trip to London. She appeared on a podcast last week hosted by British far-right figure Tommy Robinson, where she blamed the end of the White Australia policy for the nation's migration issues. She attempted to clarify her comments on Channel 7 last night, saying she doesn't believe in it, but she said she would support mass deportation. Researchers from the Australian Catholic University have found child protection systems focus too heavily on risk in assessments. Shannon Kirkwood has the details.
5: The findings detail assessments need to also consider the strengths and cultural connections which can help create safety for children. The research proposes a reservoir model which focuses on a combination of strengths and protective factors. It's an approach researchers say could address the overrepresentation of Indigenous children in the child protection system. Lead author Dr. Gabrielle Hunt says a deficit-only approach can miss the protective factors such as a supportive teacher, stable family and friends, or culturally safe services.
2: To sport, former Port Adelaide mentor Ken Hinckley says he's excited to be the Tasmania Devils' first coach.
6: 100 years' time, when Tasmania have won so many premierships, at some point there'll be a revision moment where we look back and go, well, who was the first coach of the footy club? And my name's going to be there forever. It's something I'm going to be so proud of, and you know, to be a part of that, such an exciting day for me and hopefully for everyone involved with Tasmania and the Tasmanian people.
2: Hinckley has signed a 5-year deal which will begin on the 1st of November. The Devils will play their first season in the AFL in 2028. Meantime, Essendon forward Nate Caddy has been cleared after he was hospitalised during yesterday's win over GWS with an elevated heart rate. And finally, this year's North Pole Marathon contingent are continuing their journey in the Arctic Ocean, returning from the geographic North Pole to the world's northernmost town in Norway. Australian Katie Sarah is on board. She's bringing home a medal after claiming second place in the women's icy marathon event over the weekend.
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0: called him Amos. Moses. Sit down, I'm Amos. Make it count, son. About 45 minutes on the east of Tippecanoe, Louisiana.
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1: 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It's 5:30. You think nothing really changed but the date. You a grand slammer, but you know Babe Ruth.

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2: Hello, I'm Lewis Donaldson. Automated AI decision-making used by the public service and federal agencies will face new rules as part of efforts to make the system more transparent. It's part of a national plan unveiled by the federal government outlining a set of AI safety priorities that focus on issues like privacy and consumer protections. It follows the Prime Minister's speech last week on the government's plans to introduce AI policy guardrails. AI has been increasingly used for automated decision-making, a concern from advocates over technology displacing human oversight. Environmental organisations have launched a national campaign aimed at protecting and restoring Australia's native forests. The Forest Protection Principles is being supported by more than 50 organisations. Among the five principles, an immediate end to native forest logging and clearing, an end to carbon offsets generated from public native forests, and strong national environment laws which safeguard forests and wildlife. The group says the public wants to see an end to native forest logging and it's time to make it happen. A South Australian electorate is said to be named after a prominent First Nations leader. The Australian Electoral Commission has made the announcement today.
3: The electorate name for Grey is changing to O'Donoghue in honour of the late Dr. Loacher O'Donoghue. While the Commission acknowledged submissions that sought to retain the existing electorate name, it determined that Sir George Grey had been appropriately acknowledged and that it was time to honour an outstanding Australian with close connections to the electorate.
2: The AEC also says there'll be several changes to the electoral boundaries in South Australia at the next federal election. It will see around 24,000 people move electorates, just under 2% of the enrolled population. A new report is highlighting the daily challenges facing asylum seekers sent to Nauru. With more details, Shannon Kirkwood.
4: The Asylum Seeker Resource Centre says almost every person it interviewed in Nauru said they cannot afford enough food. It interviewed 78 of the approximately 91 people seeking asylum in Nauru. 68% rarely or never had access to fresh fruit, vegetables and meat, while 82% did not have easy access to free, clean drinking water. Australia has transferred more than 4,000 asylum seekers to Nauru since it reintroduced offshore processing in 2012. The federal government reportedly spent nearly $1 billion on offshore detention in the last financial year.
2: Registrations have opened today for the 6th annual Prime Minister's Spelling Bee. The competition is open for all years 3 to 8 classrooms across the country. The winner of the national championships will get to meet the Prime Minister in Canberra. Diana Jenkins from Kids News says the competition aims to provide a simple and fun way for kids to test their spelling skills.
5: The Kids News Prime Minister's Spelling Bee is celebrating its 6th year in 2026, which is enormously exciting. It is a free and fun foundation literacy and computing activity. Kids are randomly served 30 words from our master list and they have 25 seconds to enter and attempt to spell each word.
2: And to sport, Australia's 12-strong lawn bowls team are the first of the Australian contingent to arrive in Scotland ahead of the opening ceremony of the Commonwealth Games. The games get underway on Thursday. Australia will have a total of 430 competitors. And Spain has displaced Argentina as the world's top football side after a 1-0 FIFA World Cup final win over Lionel Messi's team this morning. It comes 16 years after Spain's first title in 2010.
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2: Good afternoon, I'm Alyssa Delfs. An Australian woman accused of travelling to Islamic State-controlled Syria and being a member of the terror group has been granted bail. The mother of four was charged in May with travelling to a declared conflict zone and joining IS. The 34-year-old's bid for bail was successful today, with a Melbourne magistrate accepting a combination of factors, including the historical nature of her alleged offending and her role as primary caregiver. The woman has lived in the community for 8 months, with the magistrate commenting that in his view the risk of re-offending is relatively low. Australia's peak communications consumer body has welcomed the federal government's plan to ensure the benefits of AI are realised while addressing potential risks. The package announced last week includes a commitment to legislate a digital duty of care, further privacy law reforms, and a renewed focus on consumer protections. ACAN says it comes as AI redefines how Australians access and use digital services. CEO Carol Bennett believes the announcement marks a significant moment for consumers and will hopefully balance the promise of emerging AI tools with the inherent risks they pose. A national increase in the number of men choosing vasectomies has been partly attributed to cost of living pressures. Shannon Kirkwood has the details.
3: In a first of its kind study, Adelaide University researchers have found from 2016 to 2024, there was a 60% increase in the number of vasectomies performed on men aged 18 to 44. Lead researcher Dr. Jack Janetsky says housing affordability, job insecurity, and the cost of raising children have shaped those decisions. He says the procedure is intended to be a permanent form of contraception, and reversals are neither simple or always successful. Dr. Janetsky says the new data has been released as Australia's fertility rate falls to a record low of around 1.48 births per woman.
2: A woman has died from her injuries sustained when a Sunshine Coast apartment went up in flames last night. The 21-year-old woman fled the blaze with another woman and was helped by her neighbours who had evacuated the fire. She was taken to hospital but succumbed to her injuries. A crime scene has been declared at the apartment complex, with the cause of the fire yet to be determined. Former broadcaster and politician Darren Hinch has been remembered as a man who stood up for those who could not speak up for themselves. Mourners gathered in Melbourne today to farewell Mr. Hinch at a state funeral. He died on July 10th at the age of 82 after a lengthy health struggle. A host of media stalwarts were among those in attendance. Renowned Australian transplant surgeon Professor Bob Jones had told mourners Mr. Hinch, who was treated for liver cancer, helped raise awareness about liver health.
4: His new liver gave him 15 years, formed his own political party, and election to the Senate. That's an extraordinary achievement for a 72-year-old, much less 5 years after an organ transplant. And as a senator, he gave the field of transplantation direct access to the Cabinet, the Minister of Health, and even to the Prime Minister himself.
2: And it's forecast to be a relatively fine winter's day across Australia tomorrow. The Bureau of Meteorology's Angus Hines has Tuesday's national forecast.
5: Mostly fine winter weather will persist across the nation. Rainfall really at a minimum tomorrow, a little bit around the fringes, some down here in Tasmania, a little bit around coastal parts of the WASA coast, and a little bit for coastal parts of Queensland.
2: And taking a look at sport now, former Sydney Roosters player Joey Manu is the latest target of the PNG Chiefs. Chiefs officials were seen travelling to Port Moresby with Manu, who is currently playing rugby union in France. The Chiefs are due to enter the NRL in 2028.
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7: 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Today's weather, we are currently on 16 degrees, expecting a maximum of 17 degrees. Looking in to tomorrow, mostly sunny, an overnight temperature of 5 degrees and a maximum of 18 during the day. There's no rain expected for tomorrow. On Wednesday, 1 millimetre of rain expected. partly cloudy throughout the day, an overnight temperature of 8 degrees and a high of 18. And then on Thursday, partly cloudy, no rain expected, an overnight temperature of 7 degrees and a high of 13 degrees throughout Griffith during the day. That's the forecast at the moment. We'll keep track of that as we move through our programs today on 2MIA FM. I hope you've been having a fantastic Monday.
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9: Yina galabu, kibi bambu. 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

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It's Nau Mahi here on 95.1 to MIA FM, where we are rocking your weekday, keeping you connected and bringing the best music to your ears. Shout out to our farmers and to our fruit pickers, to our seasonal workers, any tradies driving right now on their way home, truckies transporting goods across the region. G'day, thank you very much for tuning in and get back home safely. We hope all of our students, families and staff enjoyed the winter school holidays and they had the chance to relax, spend time with their loved ones and do the things that make them happy. Livewire is presented to you by Griffith High School. Now, did you know, for those of you who have just tuned into the show, those of you who are new to the show, did you know that Griffith High School's school history began over 100 years ago? Well, back in 1920, the very first school started in a tent at Wickham's Hill with just one teacher and 20 students. And a few months later, classes moved to the old Lycombe Theatre on Banner Avenue. It's the same building that many of the locals would know today as Bargain Buys. And then in 1921, the school moved to its current Coolar Street site. And as Griffith grew, more students enrolled and the school expanded to include the high school classes. So then by 1934, the first permanent buildings for secondary students had opened. And then in 1939, Griffith Public School and Griffith High School officially became two separate schools. Now, if you are local, you'd know that more recently Griffith High and Wade High combined in 2019 to form Murrumbidgee Regional High School. Then in 2024, the school separated again. And in 2026 this year, our original name proudly returned. So Griffith High School returned to the school letterheads and it reconnected us with more than 100 years of history. So there is some short facts for you regarding Griffith High School, just to start off our program because it is the first program of Term 1. Talking about Term 1, it is Term 3. It is the first day of Term 3 and it was a school development day today, which means that it was a pupil-free day for students. And we can't wait to welcome everyone back to school tomorrow and look forward to seeing all of our students' smiling faces as we kick off another fantastic term at Griffith High School together. Now, Term 3 is a 10-week term and just like the first two terms this year, it's going to be a very busy one. We've got plenty happening this term. There's year 10 meningococcal vaccinations, year 10 subject selections, there's Riverine Athletics, white card training, trial HSC exams will begin this term, preliminary exams for year 11. We've got the Proud and Deadly Awards, parent-teacher interviews, the Life Ready program, NAIDOC Day celebrations, and to finish the term, our legendary Year 12 Front Lawn Awards and graduation ceremony. So there, before we know it, we'll wrap up the term on Friday, the 25th of September. So that's the last day of Term 3, which is also the day for that Front Lawn Awards and graduation ceremony. And it's always a very special day as we celebrate our Year 12 students and wish them all the best as they prepare for their final HSC exams. Thank you very much for tuning in to Griffith High Livewire, proudly presented to you by Griffith High School, our town's namesake school. There's a lot to look forward to, so stay tuned as we keep you up to date with all the latest news, achievements and events from around our school. And we'll chuck in some great music and fun facts for learning in there too. I'm Nau Mahi from Griffith High School and we're live on The Wire. Welcome to Griffith High Livewire.

And that is the Angels. Am I ever gonna see your face again? The time is 14 minutes past four. Thank you very much for joining us this afternoon on Livewire. Now, as we step into the first week of term three, please take note that we are in an A week this week. We're in a 2-week rotation across the timetable here at Griffith High School. 1 week, subjects are set into a time slot. The second week, the same subjects are set in a different time slot, and then they alternate each week from there. Now, this is what Griffith High looked like today. Ooh, we had a muster this morning. Remember, it was a pupil-free day. We had a muster. We had a walk through the new hall. I'll have a little bit more about that later on in the show. And we had to provide our own lunch today. For those of you that don't know, we usually have our lunch catered. But, you know, you can't have it all. Everyone was so busy concentrating on getting the term ready for their classes and their classrooms. So, you know, you can't have it all. But there wasn't really – everybody was just very busily working away today. But looking at the rest of the week, I did remember that all the students return tomorrow, regardless of what year group they are in. But tomorrow there'll be a short assembly in the morning to welcome everybody back. But we will have our volleyball team, our boys team and our girls team. They'll be off to Sydney tomorrow to compete in the state volleyball competition. There will be afternoon art club tomorrow as well after school, even though it's the first day. And Clontarf will have their morning training session at 6:30 in the morning. That's a great way to start the day. Heading in to Wednesday, Clontarf will have their training session in the afternoon. Thursday, there'll be the boys' health checks with Clontarf. We have some students visiting Goolgowie Public School for a mural visit. And then we've got some kids rehearsing for Crop on Friday to end the week. The good boys at Clontarf will have their good bunch lunch. So that's when they cook lunch for everyone. And our volleyballers who are competing in Sydney will be making their way back. So that's what's happening this week at Griffith High School. Now, on this day in history around the world, July 20, there's been lots of monumental moments in global history, but in 1946 on this day, the town of Orange here in New South Wales was officially proclaimed a city. In 1969 on this day, when Apollo 11 successfully landed on the moon, that allowed

Neil Armstrong to be the first human to walk on its surface. And in 1976, on this day in history, NASA's Viking 1 successfully touched down on Mars, completing the first ever successful landing of its type on the red planet. So those are three fun facts from this day in history on July 20. Talking about July 20, Griffith High School has three wonderful students celebrating a birthday today. Happy birthday to you all, Hashil, Young and Eric. I hope that you've had a great day celebrating your birthday and that the celebrations are continuing on into the evening with a nice dinner. We've got Dave Dobbin with Slice of Heaven coming up, and this song is going out to all the fantastic staff at Griffith High School. Thank you so much for tuning in to Live Wire with 95.1 to MIA FM on your local one to MIA.

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1: Welcome to Griffith High Live Wire. Well, what are we up to? Daily notices. So we haven't really started school yet, so I don't have many notices, but this is very important. So we've got new bell times this term. The first bell for the beginning of school will now sound at 9:05 a.m. So first bell, school starts at 9:05 a.m. And roll call now is during period one, so there's no roll call period. Lunch is now the big break, which starts at 11:19 a.m. and recess is the smaller break that's taken later on in the afternoon at 2:03. There is still afternoon art club tomorrow as normal after school, so Miss Aramini will be looking forward to seeing students who are participating in that art program after school. And from Miss Skinner, under 15 girls basketball trials for 7, 8, and 9. The students that signed up for the trials for the basketball team, trials are this Thursday at lunch. So remember, lunch now is the big break and it's the first break, and that will be taking place on the basketball courts. Please see Ms. Skinner if you need more information about that. Also, just a friendly reminder that the PNC are having a one-off meeting this Monday. This isn't the usual PNC meeting date, but our last one was scheduled during the school holidays. So we've brought this one back and that will be taking place next Monday, the 27th at 6 p.m. in the staff room. But if you are interested in joining the PNC, the meetings are usually the third Monday of each and every month. So there you go. There's our daily I forgot one. Year 10 vaccinations are next Friday. So just a notice for any parents or carers that are listening from Year 10 students. Please, if you haven't filled out the vaccination forms yet, please do that. You can do that online. If you want a paper one, just please call the school and we'll get your child to pop one, a paper form in their bag. But it is really important. So that's Year 10 vaccinations taking place for meningococcal next Friday. There's only one assessment due this week. That lucky prize goes to Year 12 Textiles. So your assessment task 3 is due this Friday.
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1: Griffith High School underwent some exciting improvements over the last, 12, 18 months. New seating was added to the B Block courtyard, and plans are underway for shade sails and a cola to keep students out of the rain and burning sun from Block A to B Block. The red dusty area along Coolar Street, if you've driven past lately, was also upgraded with new turf. There's new footpaths and a sprinkler system, and gardens and shrubs were included to make the entrance to our school more welcoming. As well, there's new bike tracks that were added outside C Block, which is the red orange brick building at the front, and a beautiful, absolutely stunning, Aboriginal mural was covered one of our walls in A Block outside the elevator. But the most impressive improvement is the new school hall, which is finished. Construction is finished. We'll be ready to go soon. The new Griffith High School multipurpose hall is one of the biggest improvements to the school, and it's been designed to support sport, performing arts, assemblies and whole school events. And some of the key features include a fully sized indoor basketball court for sport and PE, a large stage for school performances, for concerts, presentations and assemblies, retractable seating allowing the hall to easily change from a sports venue into an auditorium. And I think on a quick count today, I think I counted 341 chairs there. But that's just from like on the retractable seating. That's not covering the court floor. There's obviously air conditioning to keep the hall comfortable all year round. There's new accessible toilets, there's showers, beautiful change rooms. There's a kitchenette to support the school functions and our events. There's dedicated storage rooms for sporting equipment and for event materials, I guess dressing rooms. There's a covered outdoor area as well that's connected to the hall for like for additional gathering space. And the walls, acoustic wall panels to reduce echo and improve sound quality during our performances and our presentations. And staff, like I mentioned earlier, took a walk through this morning after muster, and it is quite impressive. And the space has the biggest fan that I have ever seen in my life. We're not done there though. The library is still being refurbished as I speak. And all of these exciting upgrades are more than just new buildings. They're an investment into our students, into our school and our community, meaning that Griffith High School continues to grow and to create opportunities for future generations to learn, achieve and thrive together.
0: 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Hashtag part of your community.
1: The school will be conducting the check-in assessments for all Year 7, 8 and 9 students during week 4 this term. Remember, this is week 1. The assessments will take place in the school hall. The check-in assessments are, if you don't know what they are short online tests in reading and numeracy designed to help teachers understand how students are progressing. And they're not high-stake exams and they won't affect student grades. Instead, the results will give teachers valuable information and data to support each student's learning and tailor teaching to their needs. The data collected is kept secure and is used to improve learning programs and provide extra help where it's needed. Parents are encouraged. We encourage our parents to please talk to their children and to teachers to learn more about the results and how they can help at home. So remember, that's taking place in week 4 in the school hall for years 7, 8, 9. And it's all about supporting our students' learning journey here at Griffith High School.
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1: Sorry, I had to put that promo in there. I've been fine all day and then I come to Root Radio and I'm getting a little bit congested and I just needed to take a sip of water and have a little bit of a cough because I did catch the flu on the Friday of the last week of school. So the beginning of the week of the school holidays was not enjoyable for me, must I say. But I can't get rid of the cough. So I feel great, but I can't get rid of the cough. But we've got Flashback coming up next and we'll be talking about in Flashback about the words that shaped Griffith High School. So make sure you stay tuned for that. Right now though, I have a request from Mr. Anthony Catanzariti. He has requested the Smiths, There Is a Light That Never Goes Out. So love this track. Thank you for listening in to Livewire, presented to you by Griffith High School on 95.1 2MIA FM.

0: And that was a request by Mr. Anthony Catanzariti, The Smiths. There is a light that never goes out. The time is 25 minutes to 5. You're tuned into 95.1 2MIA FM. And this hour, Griffith High School presents Livewire. If you're new to the show, this segment is Flashback. And it takes us back in time, unpacking the stories, the moments and the milestones that have shaped Griffith High School. Every school has a story. And many tell part of that story through a motto. These short sayings are meant to inspire students and capture the school's values in just a few words. Now, many other older schools, they chose Latin because for centuries it was the language of education and scholarship, making it the natural choice for schools wanting a motto that would stand the test of time. Our school mottos are the focus, if you haven't realised already, are the focus of today's segment of Flashback. Now, Griffith Intermediate High School's motto was the Latin phrase, and I practised it and I practised it, and now that I'm going to say it live, I'm gonna probably totally stuff it up. Okay. Quitrunt tulit sus tine. Quitrunt tulit sutine. Sounds more French, but it's Latin. Anyway, it's the most common English translation for that is he who is transplanted still sustains. And it reminded the community that no school begins from scratch, that every generation would inherit the work, the traditions and the values of those that who came before, and every generation would add something for those that follow. Griffith High School officially started in July 1939, and classics teacher Miss Elspeth Howie, she coined a new motto for our new school in 1940, and that was Postera Crescam Laud. This Latin phrase stood out as our school motto until we became, really, Murrumbidgee Regional High School in 2019. It was the school motto during my time, so I was at Griffith High School from 95 to 2000, and that was it, Postera Crescam Laud. I used to say Laudy, and then when I looked it up on YouTube today, it was like Laud. They dropped the E. So Postera Crescam Laud. Now, many English translations of Postera Crescam Laud appeared in school publications over the years, but the most enduring was this is the one that I know, I, fresh with glory, ever newly won, shall grow. And it was an optimistic motto. It reflected the belief that Griffith High School should continue to grow, not just in size, but in reputation, in achievement and in character, with every new generation adding something worthwhile to the school's history. Now, with the return of the school name this year, Griffith High School, came a new motto, Yindi Amara. This Wiradjuri word, it encourages us to live with respect, kindness, honesty and strength while treating others with care. And Yindi Amara reminds us to be proud of our own identity and to respect the cultures, the beliefs and the differences of those around us. And it's also a reminder that Griffith High School is part of a much longer story, one that begins on Wiradjuri country and continues with respect for its traditional custodians and their enduring connection to this land. So we've gone from Latin to Wiradjuri. Our school mottos trace not only our history, but also the values that continue to guide Griffith High School today.
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0: A quick reminder here to all of our Year 10 students and families, subject selections for Year 11 for next year are happening this term. Choosing subjects is an important step because it helps shape what Year 11 students will study over the next 2 years and can open doors to future careers, TAFE or university. Now, the school will run information sessions for Year 10 next Monday to help students understand their options, but we also encourage parents and carers to have a chat with your child about what it is that they enjoy, what they're good at and what they might like to do after school, and then you steer them, their answers towards the subjects that are being offered. So if your child is thinking about going to university, remember that some courses require certain subjects, so it's important to check before making a final decision. Now, Griffith High School offers a range of subjects, including both academic and practical courses, and students can also choose vocational education and training, known as VET. So those are the hands-on courses that teach skills for specific jobs and trades. So at Griffith High School, students can our VET courses are hospitality, or primary industries. And there is also opportunities through TAFE as well. So if your child isn't sure what subjects to choose, they can speak with their teachers, their year advisor, Mr. Carruthers, Mrs. Hill, or our careers advisor for help. Remember, next year, once year 11 turn into year, sorry, once year 10 turn into year 11, once year 11 starts, changing subjects can be difficult. So it's important, really, like everything in life, make the best choice the first time. With the right support and careful planning, students can set themselves up for success in year 11 and beyond. So year 10 advisor is Mr. Carruthers, and year 10 deputy principal is Mrs. Hill. They have already spoken with year 10 already last term about picking the right subjects and the process involved with subject selections. Year 10 have already received their preliminary subject selection information packages as well last term when they received their reports. Remember, in 2 Mondays' time, they'll sit the NESA and the faculty subject presentations, and then they'll choose their first round of subjects. The first round of subject selections for Year 10 will be due on Monday in Week 4. Remember, this is the first week. So that's what's coming up there. Oh, what have I got? How are we going for time? Yeah, I'm going to shove a song in there. Lift You Up, and this is a great track. I've only just come across that maybe the last couple of weeks, but I listen to it on repeat on my headphones while I'm at work because it's just nice background music and I don't really have to worry whether I like the song or I don't because I like the song. But here you go, Lift You Up by Leon.

0: How awesome is that track? That is Lift You Up by Leon. So, yeah, it was from her 2022 Circles album. There you go. And I don't want to listen to any more of that. But we have some exciting news for our Griffith High School community. Congratulations to the almost 30 Griffith High School students who have been selected to perform in this year's CROP, which is Kids Wrapped on Performing, for that showcase. CROP is happening in week 3. Remember, we're in week 1 now. But it is a fantastic performing arts event that brings together talented students from kindergarten right through to year 12 from schools across the Griffith region. And it gives students the chance to perform on the professional stage at the Griffith Regional Theatre and to celebrate their creativity, their passion and their performing skills. Now, one of the great things about CROP is that it gives students from... So that's how CROP pretty much came about, because it gives students from smaller schools the opportunity to perform in a large scale production, because many schools don't have enough students to put on their own school performance. So CROP allows them to experience performing in a prestigious and professional theatre alongside students from across the area. Our Griffith High School students will attend a rehearsal on Thursday the 23rd of July before taking the stage for performances on Thursday the 6th of August and Friday the 7th of August. Now, if you'd like to support... Oh, am I going to announce it? Yeah, here we go. If we'd like to support our talented students and all of the performers throughout CROP, evening tickets have sold out, but there are 6 tickets left for the Friday matinee. Yes, you heard correctly. Only 6 tickets left. Shout out to Leonie from the Regional Theatre who told me that this afternoon at 3:15 p.m. Now, parents and carers, if you don't have tickets and you want to go, please call them now. Call them first thing in the morning. They might be shut now. But there's only 6 tickets for the matinee on the Thursday. Any parents and carers who are listening, if your child at Griffith High is involved with CROP and you and they need transport to or from the regional theatre for the evening performances, please let Miss Lonergan know as soon as possible, because we can fix that, because that's what we do at Griffith High School. We have a problem and we find a solution. So if your child needs any help with transport to and from the Regional Theatre for CROP, please let us know and we'll arrange transportation there. Good luck to all of our CROP performers. We know that you'll represent Griffith High School with pride and we can't wait to see you all shine.
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0: Time is 10 minutes to 5. Thank you very much for joining me on 95.1 2MIA FM, Griffith High Livewire. Been running on Island Time all day, all program, and now I'm about to run out of time. But one of the things that makes Griffith High School so special, if you didn't know, is our multicultural community. Our students and our staff come from so many different cultural, religious and linguistic backgrounds, and it makes our school so special. This diversity creates a welcoming and inclusive school where everyone has the opportunity to learn from one another. And our Harmony Day celebrations are a perfect perfect example of this. Students and staff proudly share their cultures through traditional dress, through performances, and through music, which helps build understanding, respect, and friendships across our school. And it really gets them ready for real society with the mixture, the melting pot of cultures that we have here in Australia. Now, by celebrating our differences, we strengthen our sense of belonging, and we remind ourselves that diversity is one of Griffith High School's greatest strengths. Now, our sweet sounds, it's this segment. This week, it comes from Spain because of the World Cup final and because they won. Now, since the Garcia boys graduated Griffith High School, we no longer have any Spanish students at Griffith High School. However, we still have Braxton Cook in Year 10. Hola, Braxton. His abuela, his grandmother, Isabel, is Spanish. Shout out to Isabel. Three facts about Spain. Pheasant Island in the Bidasoa River is shared by Spain and France, and every 6 months, the island changes from Spanish control to French control, so it makes it the world's oldest shared island between the two countries. Fun fact number two for you, Spain is the only European country that has a land border in Africa. So this is because it has two cities, Ceuta and Melilla, which are located on the northern coast of Africa. And if you watched the World Cup Grand Final this morning, you would have noticed that the Spanish national anthem, this is our fun fact number three, the Spanish national anthem, Marcha Real, has no words. Yep, it's one of the four countries in the world with a lyricless, is that the word? Lyricless anthem. The other countries are Bosnia and Herzegovina, San Marino and Kosovo. So there you go. I hope our listeners were able to learn something new there. Sweet Sounds is an important segment in our show because it aims to help develop understanding of other cultures to our listeners and hopefully lets our listeners have more meaningful interactions with those around them. Today's Sweet Sound is Despecha by Rosalía. I read that this track was played in the stadium after the win this morning and that the spectators went off. Congratulations to any Spaniards listening in as well. Congratulations on your World Cup win. Thank you very much for tuning in. You're listening to Live Wire presented to you by Griffith High School from 95.1 to MIA FM. Here is Despecha. Yeah.

I'm gonna have to put that in the background because I have run out of time. That's all for today's Griffith High Livewire. Here's a quick recap of this afternoon's show. Griffith High School is starting the term in week A. Griffith High School has new bell times as well. The new school day begins at 9:05 a.m. There is no more roll call period. Students are to make their way to their period one class immediately after the morning assembly. Tomorrow, students will also receive new timetables in the morning. They'll be given out during assembly. Afternoon art club is on tomorrow after school. Year 10 vaccinations for meningococcal are next Friday. Please get your vaccination notes in if you haven't already. Subject selection presentations will be held in 2 Mondays' time. Students will have 1 week to get their first round selections into Mrs. Hill. Students who signed up for the basketball team trials are this Thursday during lunch. There's a PNC meeting 6 p.m. next Monday. Good luck as well to our volleyballers who are off tomorrow to Sydney for the state comp. Good luck as well to the school boys basketball team competing here in Griffith on Friday. A reminder to all Year 12 students who have textiles as a subject, your assessment task 3 is due this Friday. Remember, there's only 6 tickets left for the matinee crop concert, so all the evening concert tickets have been sold out. Get in if you don't want to miss out. A happy birthday again to Hashil, to Young and to Jaden. We hope that you all have an awesome day. I'll mention this in future shows, but the trial HSE exams are week 5 and 6. White card training is Wednesday and Thursday in week 4. Riverina Athletics is next Friday in Albury. And finally, remember, there is no longer a Year 12 end of year awards ceremony at the Regional Theatre. We do it all on site during the Year 12 Front Lawn grad ceremony. And so you can book in your leave early. The date for that, for the Front Lawn Year 12 grad ceremony, is Friday, the 25th of September, which is also the last week of term. I'm Nell Maher, and this has been Griffith High Livewire. Livewire will be back next Monday at the same starting time of 4 p.m. Stay tuned, though. We've got Out and About coming up with Carl. I hope that you have a fantastic week ahead. I hope our students have had a fantastic break. I share in the parents' excitement that their grocery bill will probably be going back to normal now that the kids are back to school. Make sure to get your vitamin D hit this week, actually, and to keep warm because it's cloudy throughout most of the week. Stay safe, stay positive, and remember, a small act of kindness can make a really big difference in someone's day. It's a ciao from now.

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1: National Radio News.
2: Good afternoon, I'm Melissa Delfs. A Palestinian academic who was removed from the Adelaide Writers Festival lineup has launched a discrimination claim against the event's organisers. Randa Abdel Fattah was removed from the program earlier this year after organisers undertook a review in the wake of the Bondi terror attack, citing concerns over cultural sensitivity following the tragedy. Ms. Abdel Fattah announced on social media that she has filed a discrimination lawsuit on the grounds of political belief or activity.
3: Today I filed a discrimination claim under Victoria's Equal Opportunity Act against La Trobe University and Bendigo Council because universities and cultural institutions must be held accountable for their discrimination and anti-Palestinian racism.
2: The Australian Securities and Investment Commission says it's delivered its strongest enforcement period on record. With more, Lewis Donaldson.
4: Between January to June this year, ASIC secured court orders totalling $480 million in civil penalties against major banks and financial services firms. It brings the total penalties orders to a record $830 million over the past financial year. Of that, ASIC says $644 million is being paid back to Australians. Among the penalties issued was $35 million from HSBC Bank Australia after they admitted scam protection failures.
2: A warning, the following story contains the name of an Indigenous person who has died. A South Australian electorate has been renamed in honour of Aboriginal nurse turned Indigenous rights advocate Dr. Loija O'Donoghue. On social media, the Australian Electoral Commission announced the vast division of grey, which covers the majority of South Australia, is being renamed O'Donoghue.
5: As per the proposal in March, the electorate name for grey is changing to O'Donoghue in honour of the late Dr. Loija O'Donoghue. While the Commission acknowledged submissions that sought to retain the existing electorate name, it determined that Sir George Grey had been appropriately acknowledged and that it was time to honour an outstanding Australian with close connections to the electorate.
2: Dr. O'Donoghue was a member of the Stolen Generations and the first Aboriginal woman to be trained as a nurse. The Prime Minister's Spelling Bee has returned this year for students across the country. Years 3 to 8 students are challenged to correctly spell 30 randomly generated words matched to their year level, with 25 seconds to answer each one. Diana Jenkins from Kids News says the competition could be even bigger this year.
6: It's been really gratifying to see the Bee grow so much year on year. So over the course of the last 5 years of competition, we've had nearly 300,000 students around Australia registered to take part. And last year, for its fifth birthday, we were just delighted to welcome a record number of 82,712 students registered nationwide.
2: And a marine rescue volunteer has been honoured today for 30 years of service. Shell Harbour's Peter May ESM joined Marine Rescue New South Wales in 1994. At 70 years of age, he's still an active vessel master, trainer and assessor, sharing decades of knowledge with the next generation of rescue volunteers. And taking a look at sport in NRL, the West Tigers are set to fight the suspensions handed to halfback Adam Dwehy and playmaker Latu Fainu. The Tigers were preparing to be without the pair for Saturday's trip to Canberra, but have opted to contest the charges handed to the men during their 32-0 loss to Canterbury. Dwehy has pleaded guilty but is seeking a downgrade at the NRL judiciary tomorrow for his Grade 2 careless high tackle on Bulldogs prop Harry Hayes. If successful, he'll be cleared to face the Raiders. Otherwise, Dwehy will be handed an extra game suspension and sit out the following week's game against Parramatta.
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9: And good evening everyone this afternoon. It's 16.3 degrees, feels exactly like that. We are looking for a mostly clear evening. Going to drop a little bit at 6 o'clock, it'll go down to 12 degrees. And tomorrow morning it'll drop to a minimum of 5. Currently at the moment the wind not much about, northeast at 8 kilometres per hour, gusting up to 15 kilometres per hour. Humidity is quite low as well. Okay, looking for the days ahead. We're here, there's a little bit of sunshine, and there definitely is tomorrow. However, there will be a chance of a morning fog, mostly sunny afternoon with light winds, not much chance of a frost with a 5 degrees minimum, up to a maximum tomorrow of 18 degrees. 7:16 a.m. sun will rise, 5:27 the sun will set. The UV index is quite moderate at 3, but slip, slop, slap, protection, slide on the sunny, sun protection recommended from around about 11 o'clock to 1:30. Wednesday, a partly cloudy day, once again 8 to 18, then cooling off a little bit for Thursday, partly cloudy with 7 to 13, the same for Friday, 2 to 13 on Friday, partly cloudy Saturday with 5 to 14, and a little bit of rain coming through next Sunday and Monday, but we'll see how that goes. You're on your local one, 95.1. Thanks so much, Miss Maher, for your amazing program, and we'll get stuck into it out and about very soon.
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9: And thanks so much, Simon. You're like 95.1, 7 past 5 this Monday afternoon, 20th of July. And as Miss Maher has told us on the Griffith High Live Wire, school will resume tomorrow for all the students out there. Yes, back you go. Remember the school zones in the morning. They did click into play today, but in the morning for the school students and for people out driving about, and in the afternoon as well, remember to slow down around schools. Now, thank you so much to... pretty sure it was Anna Board again, and there might have been someone else that did some musical chairs and filled in for me the last few days. A few weeks I've been away, yes, went away on a nice little holiday, did a lot of pruning and a lot of enjoying and seeing different parts of Australia, which I'll bring to you on Out and About in the next few weeks or so to help you out with doing a little bit of travelling around that you might like to do, as well as seeing all the fantastic events and everything about Griffith and surrounds that we have in our community. Now, before we get into today's program too much, yesterday I caught a little fella at a Bunnings shop, and he was dressed the nines in his motorbike gear. So he might be tuned in this afternoon, but if he's not, remind him at school or his parents how good he looked. These two are going out to Theo Fletcher. Yes, Theo Fletcher. He looked very good there with your gear yesterday in the motorbike, and Dad was a bit worried about matters, but I know out there, Michael, that you would have got Theo back into line pretty quick and back on his bike. So, got a song going out, Start Away, with Adam Brand. And then the second one, Theo, is got to do with what you need in your motorbike, and that you will be on top of that mountain very, very soon if you continue to ride the way you're going. Here you go, mate.

0: right on time there. 18 past five is right on time. And that was musicians or the band out of the 90s, Black Box. Black Box, 95.1 fans out and about this afternoon. Now, the reason we are playing Black Box is the Griffith Regional Theatre is bringing The Box Show by Junkyard Beats, people. And it's going to be on two school performances, Tuesday the 28th of July at 10 a.m. and 12:30 p.m. Check with your school if you're coming. School goes back to school tomorrow, so check with your school if you're coming. It's an hour-long program, all ages for school students, and it's proudly sponsored by Rosewood Park on Stokes, Mick and Marg Carreri. Well done, Mick and Marg, for all they put in for the support they do for The Box Show. So, a bit like Black Box, right on time. This is in the hands of Junkyard Beats. Everyday objects are transformed into incredible musical instruments, and discarded junkyard junk springs to life in surprising and imaginary ways. Check with your school tomorrow or in the next few days if their school's going to that. It's on Tuesday the 28th of July, 10 a.m. and 12:30 p.m. All ages program for school students for 60 minutes, and it's called The Box Show. Fantastic. Great to see it at the Griffith Regional Theatre next Tuesday. And I've got some more information that's coming up at the Griffith Regional Theatre on Gigs and Jigs after 6, because there's a bit coming up very soon.
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0: Who Am I A?
1: Oh, shake it up, folks. Metro Station with Shake It. Speaking of Metro, Griffith Regional Art Gallery have been incredibly fortunate to welcome the exhibition artist Marco Lucchio, New York and Australia, to the gallery last Friday evening for the open of Myth, Mayhem and Metropolis. Metropolis, good old Metro. Marco continued the weekend with an inspiring artist talk on Saturday morning, followed by a fantastic two-hour sketching workshop for all those involved. A heartfelt thank you to everyone who'd visited, attended the events and participated in the workshop. Your support of Marco and the gallery helped make it such a truly memorable weekend. Myth, Mayhem and Metropolis will be on display at the Griffith Regional Art Gallery until Sunday the 16th of August. So you've got a good month to go and see Marco Lucchio's exhibition. Looks fantastic, and well done to all those people that attended the opening and as well as the sketching in the gallery that was held over the weekend. It looks an amazing exhibition, and well and truly for anyone out there to go in and see the Griffith Regional Art Gallery. Now, something else that's at the art gallery.
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1: Be quick there, sorry, Simon. Calling all contemporary jewellery artisans across Australia, the National Contemporary Jewellery Award is back and is inviting entries from talented jewellery practitioners nationwide. The prestigious biannual event, which is hosted by the Griffith Regional Art Gallery, celebrates the innovative and unique creations of Australia's finest contemporary jewellers. It was founded in 1992 by the Griffith City Council, and the National Contemporary Jewellery Award is a national acquisitive prize aimed at showcasing contemporary jewellery and enriching the National Contemporary Jewellery Collection, which is also housed at our gallery. Now, this is all on their Facebook page and I just clicked the button. The National Contemporary Jewellery Award is a $5,000 acquisition award and the Design Excellence Award is a $1,000 non-acquisition award. Entries are now open until the 11th of September. Folks, 11th of September, the gallery has some further information also via their socials. You can collect the form on how to enter. The finalist works will be exhibited from Saturday the 14th of November, with winners announced at the gala opening on Friday the 13th. Ooh, nothing about Friday the 13th at all, but hopefully that will help you out your jewellery entry. So a bit happening there at the Griffith Regional Art Gallery. Remembering that their hours are Wednesday to Friday is from 10 a.m. to 5 p.m. and Saturday, Sunday is 11 to 2. They are closed Monday and Tuesday. So Wednesday, Thursday, Friday, 10 to 5 and Saturday and Sunday, 11 to 2. If you want to drop into the Griffith Regional Art Gallery, lovely browsing, put down some notes and how their exhibition at the moment, Myth, Mayhem and Metropolis, can be viewed.
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0: Jed and Trudy Hines, that one, playing good old country music. What a great track at 29 past five. You're like 195.1, and the reason I bring that up is the Barrowin Good Old Days, celebrating our nation's pioneer heritage, claim the date for their festival. It'll be the October long weekend, 2nd to 4th of October, featuring the Barrowin Furphy Festival and much, much more. We'll give you some further information closer to the evening. All I can tell you, though, folks, is the Camp Oven Meals are sold out. So all those tickets are sold out, but there will be other food available. We'll give you some further information closer to the date. BarrowinClydesdales.com.au, October long weekend, 2nd to 4th of October. And also, we'll be talking about a little bit more about this in Gigs and Jigs, but the Griffith Country Music Master Association, Vanessa Sanger, will be on Sunday the 26th of July. That's next week, this Sunday. And it's going to be at Southside Leagues Club. Northside's having some renos. Southside Leagues Club from 2 to 6pm. All money raised towards local charities. It's $20 per person. Children under 15 are free. Colleen is the contact. 0429 696 398. That is the Griffith Country Music Master Association. Great musician, musician with Vanessa Sanger. Sunday the 26th of July. Southside Leagues Club. Southside Leagues Club. From 2 to 6pm.
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0: Okay, now speaking of a Musica Italiana, the Taste of Italy Griffith, folks, 24th to the 30th of August, a Taste of Italy, griffith.com.au. There is fantastic booklets available around town, or head into the Griffith Tourism Hub. They've got plenty of them all. A message I do send out to people in our surrounding is, with our big festival, is to tell family and friends from far and wide and to book accommodation in nice and early. Where you can stay, there's lots of things in the booklet and there's lots of events as part of it. So, give you a little bit of rundown. Griffith's story is shaped by the Italian families who helped transform a pioneering irrigation settlement into one of Australia's most celebrated food and wine regions. Just a little snippet here. Through family traditions and continued strong sense of community, a Taste of Italy Griffith was born a couple of years ago and it's got a bigger and bigger week as it's evolved. Taste of Italy Griffiths is a joyous week-long celebration of the Italian heritage and culture that is so unique to our region. You will find a wide range of Italian-inspired events and experience to join your taste, sing and dance your way around Griffith. Now, one of those events is the Bone Gillis Migrants Journey, which will be held on Sunday the 29th of August at Griffith Regional Theatre from around 4 o'clock, if I can remember. Tickets are selling fast for that, so you get your tickets in for that one. And everything else is in this book, 24th to the 30th of August, A Taste of Italy, griffith.com.au. Get on it. It looks fantastic. And they've already got the Save the Date out for next year, but I cannot wait for all the amazing food.
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1: Kylie Minogue with Let It Snow. And hoping, yes, I was up close to snow, but hopefully there is a bit more snow going to come because unfortunately the snow fields haven't been freshed with that much snow of late. But it might be a bit of a late season, folks. I did see some good snow making at Mount Hotham and also up there at Falls, Falls Creek and surrounds. But yes, hopefully there's a Kylie Minogue song there for the people in the snow country, or if you'd like to get up to the snow and they can let it snow. But if you cannot, if you're sort of going up the valley to the snow, you might find this.
0: 2MIA.

0: We're all. Now, you know who that artist was? Frankie Lane, On the Trail. Now, I was, like I said, I didn't quite get to the snow, but went along a trail from Wangaratta up and went through Docker, Skeehan, Byrne, Moyu, Claremont, people might know it, Edai, Jarrett, Piper, Whitfield, Chess Hunt, all the way up to a dam. Well, not quite a dam, probably a lake, William Hovell. Now, I was on some Frankie Lane trail. Yes, I was on the Prosecco trail. When I went on a bit of Prosecco trail, and it was amazing up at Lake William Hovell. It was spilling. It had that much rain up there. That had about 250 mils that part of the world in not very long. So it was spilling over. So the river, the Upper King River and the King River was very much flowing, and lots of trickling creeks and plenty of... Yes, lots of water was about. The springs are all coming up, looking amazing. So, yes, some lovely wineries through there. There is also a brewery as well, but it's just a lovely part of the world, a lovely part of Australia. And it's not far out of Wangaratta, folks. And if you get a bit bored, you can head across to Glen Rowan, see Ned Kelly and his feature down there on the Hume Highway as well, but a beautiful part of the world. So we do have some lovely wineries around us. Don't worry about that. But the wines up there are a little bit different due to the difference in the latitude and the longitude, and a little bit cooler. But some beautiful part of the world as well. So, yes, keep your Frankie Lane on the trail.
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0: 16 to 6. I've got you. Split ends. Have you got me though? Are you ready to mingle for a traffic light night, singles night, a fun night to mix, mingle, and meet on Saturday, the 8th of August, at the Punt Hotel at Dainton Point. Hats off to the Punt. They are doing very, very well with all their events. They had a Christmas in July over the weekend and went well as well. So they have a traffic light night coming up, singles night, but anyone can go. You got to wear your colours. Green, single, and ready to mingle. Yellow, it's complicated. Well, we're just here for fun. Red, taken, but here for a great night and as a good sport. There'll be live entertainment, drink specials, icebreaker games, lucky door prizes, great people and good times. Everyone is welcome. That's come for a night, stay for the connection at the Punt Hotel on Saturday the 8th of August for a traffic light night, singles night, but everyone's welcome from 7 o'clock.
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Beautiful track there, Dan Sultan, Fire Underfoot at 12 to 6. We'll keep it in the background. And just something I did notice here about fire is the Rice Bowl Hotel Whitney's having a camp oven cook-off. It'll be on Saturday the 8th of August, live music. It's $20 per camp oven to enter, and then for the people to attend, it'll be $25 for you to judge, so you get a sample of the food, no doubt, and a free drink as well. Great idea. The Rice Bowl Hotel, get in touch with them, and they'll give you some further details. 6955-2733. That's 6955-2733. We'll continue hearing Dan Sultan.

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2: Now, the beats are going to keep you going all night long. If it won't be for Simon's program, is something as big as coming to town. Yes, you might have been thinking, 95.1 fans, that Carl has forgotten the big news that was announced in the holidays on a very frosty morning. But don't worry, it's got something to do with a bit of this track. Quite the band.

Yes, standing. Something to do with Stan, the one night stand. Yes, Griffith is having a massive night of Australian live music all happening right here in Griffith on Saturday, the 5th of September for the one night stand. Are you ready, Griffith? It's a massive night for Australian live music, like I said, right happening here in Griffith. Tickets are only $15 with a booking fee, but they will not last long. Round up your crew and secure your spot before they are gone. There's further information on Visit Griffith, Griffith City Council's Facebook page as well. Tickets are selling fast for Nina Jarachi, I think that's how you say it, DMAs, Genesis, Maya, Betty Ray's, plus one incredible Triple J Unearthed artist. Tickets, actually, if you cannot find the ticket, you should be able to find them, but tickets.oztix.com.au. And I'll just look up One Night Stand. It will come up for your tickets, where it's going to be held, and everything in between. So to get us to the 6 o'clock news, and then there'll be gigs and jigs, where we'll give it a bit more of a plug. We've got Maya with Claws.

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2: Hello, I'm Alyssa Delfs. The Minister for Multicultural Affairs has called for an end to the comparison between the federal government's response to Islamophobia and anti-Semitism. It follows questions posed by the Lebanese Muslim Association over the government's recent announcement on dealing with Islamophobia compared to the full uptake of the anti-Semitism Special Envoy's report last year. Speaking to the ABC, Anne Alley says she takes issue with the consistent comparison.
3: Both are worthy of pursuit in their own right. Both the elimination of anti-Semitism and the elimination of Islamophobia and racism in all its forms are worthy pursuits. So I don't want to get into a competitive kind of environment of Islamophobia versus anti-Semitism.
2: There are reports that Israel has criticised the federal government after Labor made changes to its party's draft platform that water down accountability for militant group Hamas and lay some blame over the conflict on the Jewish state. Ahead of its national conference this week, the draft policy has been reworked to criticise Israel's occupation of the Gaza Strip. It also removes a previous demand that urged Hamas to disarm while having no role in a future Palestinian state. It now reportedly opposes the annexation of Palestinian territory while urging Israel to bring its illegal settlement activity and the occupation to an end. A parliamentary inquiry has heard that a simple rule change could help banks and regulators tackle a surge in home loan fraud by criminal syndicates using artificial intelligence. Speaking to a Senate committee hearing today, the Australian Bank Association says banks could more effectively guard against fraudulent mortgage applications if they were able to access secure data held by the Australian Taxation Office through the so-called consumer data right. At the moment, the ATO is prohibited from sharing a prospective borrower's information with a bank, even if they request it. A new device developed in Australia can identify disease-carrying mosquitoes by the sound of their wing beats. Laura Devoy has the details.
4: A University of Wollongong academic has created the low-cost device, which uses AI to identify three of the world's most significant disease-carrying mosquito species in seconds and without the internet. Currently, mosquito surveillance is slow as it requires collecting water samples from breeding sites and analysing larvae in a lab. Associate Professor Kiran Trivadi found sound could do the same job faster because each species produces a subtly distinct acoustic fingerprint. He says the tech has the potential to be used like a navigation app showing traffic in real time, but with mosquitoes to detect hotspots early.
2: And as European athletics cracks down on sexualised broadcasting in women's athletics, there are calls for Australia to catch up. A landmark publication has been launched through a partnership between European Athletics and the European Broadcasting Union in a bid to prevent women athletes from being sexualised. Senior lecturer and discipline lead in human movement studies at Charles Sturt University, Dr. Rachel Jefferson, says the guidelines encourage broadcasters to avoid voyeuristic body part shots, zoom-ins from behind or underneath competitors, and certain slow-motion replays. She says she'd like to see similar guidelines implemented in Australia. And in sports, Spain has displaced Argentina as the world's top football side after a 1-0 FIFA World Cup final win over Lionel Messi's men this morning. It comes 16 years after Spain's first title in 2010. And in NRL, Manly haven't ruled Tom Trbojevic out of their push toward the finals after scan results cleared their fullback of a serious hamstring tear. He's already missed 2 months of Manly's season with a similar injury this year, but today the Sea Eagles cleared their fullback of a long-term layoff.
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6: And thank you so much, Simon. Good evening, everyone, this evening. It is, temperature has dropped somewhat. Yes, it's dropped down to around about 12 degrees outside. The chill has come in. So we just need to be mindful of that to get yourself rugged up and keep nice and warm for the evening. Tomorrow morning will be 5 degrees in the morning, a mostly sunny day tomorrow. 18 will be the maximum. Not much chance of rain, but some morning fog, so be careful with your lights around. And if you are out walking or running, doing any morning events on the roads, please have some high-vis clothes on so we can see you. So some light winds tomorrow as well. The sun will rise at 16 past 7 and 5:27 it will set. The UV index tomorrow is around about 3. It's moderate from around 11 o'clock to 1:30. Partly cloudy day for Wednesday, 8 to 18, with maybe a little bit of rain, maybe a shower coming through. Thursday, 7 to 13. Friday, 2 to 13, so very cool. And Saturday and Sunday, a little bit of rain possibly coming through, but around the 14, 15 degree mark. You're on your local 195.1. We'll be back in a moment.
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6: Whoop, whoop, whoop. Certainly is. Thank you so much, Simon, for your intro. You do it very well every week. You'd think it's recorded, but I know it's live as, and like all our live programs here with our local people on your local one, 95.1. It is 7 past 6 this Monday evening. It has cooled down outside, so sit back and enjoy another hour of 95.1 music and a bit of promotion for everything that's giggy and jiggy around town. Now, before the 6 o'clock news, I did play a couple of tracks to do with the one-night stand that is coming to Griffith on the Saturday the 5th, I think it's Saturday the 5th of September. I'll be talking about and playing another one of those tracks very soon and show you and letting you know where you can get your tickets for the one-night stand because they are selling out very, very fast. We're also going to have a look at a big thing to do with 95.1 that's a program that's held 6 to 8 p.m. every Thursday called Art Farm Radio, and they have a big event coming up very soon. We're going to talk about that after we hear a song coming up start of the program. We're also going to have a look at what other bands are on around the traps, birthdays on this day with musicians and a few other little surprises as well. But we're going to start with Griffith Art Farm after we hear this track from the Grassroots. 8 past 6.

0: Great track, Grassroots. Where were you? And hopefully you have been found if you're not entered already for Art Farm and Griffith Regional Theatre presenting Grassroots. It's an open mic competition and it's in its seventh year. 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That's what it's all about. So now it's in the seventh year, like I said, enjoy live music and support local performers as they compete on stage. Contestants will show off their skills and perform a mix of covers and original songs at the Grassroots Open Mic Competition, Sunday the 2nd of August, 2 p.m. at the Griffith Regional Theatre, and all tickets are $10. There'll be strobe lighting, haze and loud music in effect. It's open to all ages and it's a 2.5 hour program with an interval. What is better than a Sunday session to support local musos? Come along and see these talented artists as they step out on stage and show what they've got. The music will be live, loud. The bar will be open for refreshments to enjoy. And there is some details for the prizes for the performers as well. But that's coming up Sunday the 2nd of August, 2 p.m. is the Art Farm and Griffith Regional Theatre presenting Grassroots Open Mic Competition. One of the prizes is got to do with, if I remember, something to do with the Citrus Festival. So there's a lot of prizes involved. If you haven't entered and you'd like to enter, get in touch with Griffith Regional Theatre as soon as possible, folks. 696284444 is the number off the top of my head. 696284444. You can email them theatre@griffith.newsouthwales.gov.au or contact the studio on Thursday between 6 and 8 here at 95.1. The Art Farm team will be able to help you out as well. Spoke before that One Night Stand is coming to Griffith. Let's hear another track very soon.
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1: As well, spoke before that One Night Stand is coming to Griffith. 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

0: Yes, Genesis Upsa Wusu. I think that's how you say it, but anyway, that's not a bad track with WUTD. It's got to do with the Triple J presenting the One Night Stands coming to Griffith at the Griffith Showgrounds Saturday, the 5th of September. Well, big lineup. 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I found a really better link for you. 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Go into there and it'll come with the One Night Stand. Tickets are capped and they are already on sale. It's the national sale. There's a lot of people will be coming to this One Night Stand. If you haven't got your tickets, I suggest you get them pretty quick. They're only $15 plus a booking fee. That's very, very cheap. Be standing room only, and there'll be plenty of food, drink, and everything to do with the 2026 One Night Stand coming to Griffith Saturday, the 5th of September, the week after the Italian Festival. It's going to be a musical heaven at the Griffith Showgrounds. And there'll be more details come out about that, but the tickets are available now, so get in there and get them fast.
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0: Get it here, all here on 94.1, plenty of variety at 21 past 6 with Gigs and Jigs, and she is country, of course. He's Vanessa Sanger. She's coming into the Griffith Country Music Master Association's music this Sunday, the 26th of July. Plenty of country tracks at the Southside Leeds Club, not Northside, Southside Leeds Club from 2 to 6pm. It'll be $20 per person. Children under 15, you are free. Colleen, our very own Colleen, does a lot of work with this. Good on you, Colleen. 0429 696 398. Well done to all the sponsors, including our very own 2MIFM, for supporting them. All money raised is donated to local charities, and there has been thousands, not hundreds of thousands, donated from the Griffith Country Music Master Association over numerous years, be 25 plus years, I'd imagine. Vanessa Sanger, this Sunday, the 26th of July, at the Southside Leeds Club from 2 to 6pm.
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0: 22 past 6, very sad news came through a couple of weeks ago. Age 75, Bonnie Tyler passed away, and I'm pretty sure this track would get a few karaoke starts around the traps.

0: Yes, Bonnie Tyler sadly passed away, 75 a couple of weeks ago, 27 past 6. I Need a Hero. I said that that would be a good karaoke track. And remember the Area Hotel in Griffith, the hotel and bistro, they have karaoke night every Thursday from 8 p.m. So Bonnie Tyler wouldn't say no to playing a bit of karaoke, and you could win a prize with a decent track with that. Also at the Area Hotel this week, they got DJ Static this Friday night, DJ Enormous, an 80s night, Saturday night. And Friday the 31st of July, they'll have Mad As. Mad As, that's what their gig guide is. Thank you so much, the Area Hotel and Bistro, and also anyone else who has been assisting with getting what they'd like placed on 95.1 to assist with the gigs and jigs around the area. We'll come back in a moment and tell you what's on the leagues.
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1: This sad day at the Leeds Club, he'll be far car now. Can't say that too quick, I'll get in trouble. This sad day, live entertainment at the Griffith Leeds Club south side. Remember, the north side is under construction for a good week. It's out of action. So this Saturday night at the Leeds Club. Remember, Sunday is Vanessa Singer with the Griffith Country Music Muster Association this Sunday, the 26th of July from 2 to 6. And also, I nearly forgot to say, but the Area Hotel, the Exes Club, they always send through their information. This Saturday, the 25th from 8 o'clock, will be Analog Trick. It is free for members and guests. From 8 p.m. Analog Trick at the main club at the Exes.
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1: And once again, thanks so much to Anna who filled in for my program at last couple of weeks. I do appreciate you playing a few musical chairs and playing something a bit different. And I really love your program too on a Saturday when I get to catch it in between football. Now, coming up very, very soon is the birthdays. But before that, we better hear this important announcement.
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1: Okay, we're going to start with a birthday today. If it's your birthday today, 29 to 7, happy birthday to you. You join. I'm going to start with the youngest ones and then go through the oldest ones. I'll normally do it the other way around, but something a little bit different. On this day in 1966, Stone Gossard was born. Guitarist with Pearl Jam. Yes, 92 UK number 15 single Jeremy, 93 US number 1 and UK number 2 album This, 94 US number 1 and UK number 4 album Vertology, 1996 US number 1 and UK number 3 album No Code. He's also a member of Brad, but here's a track from Pearl Jam, something a bit different, Rival.

0: Bit of grungy. Soundgarden, nothing to say, because I was born on this day in 1964. Chris Cornell, American musician, singer and songwriter, best known as the lead vocalist, primary songwriter and rhythm guitarist for Seattle rock band Soundgarden. He's also a lead vocalist and songwriter for the group Audioslave. He passed away, unfortunately, on the 17th of May 2017 after performing at a show with Soundgarden. Very, very tragic. Early 50s, I think he was. So, Chris Cornell. Now, whose other birthday is today? Maybe it's this bloke.
1: G'day, folks. Troy Cassadaly here. If you're wondering where the great music's coming from, you're tuned into 95.1 to MIA, the local one.
0: Possibly, we'll see. But Mike McNeil from the Simple Minds is coming up. Paul Cook was born in 56 from the Sex Pistols, and their song God Save the Queen. Jem Finer, 1955, was the banjo player with the Irish band Celtic rock band The Pogues. Got a good song coming up from her and the band. Santana, born on this day in 1947. I got a real quick little snap from that one. And I think the last one, oh no, that's right. Wendy Richard was born in 1946. Her with Mike Sarn had that song Come Outside in 1962. It was a UK number one single. Kim Carnes, born on this day in 1945. Remember her song? It's got something to do with Betty Davis and One of Her Eyes. And I've also going to fit in 1933. The oldest musician today that was born on our records was Buddy Knox. Passed away in 1999, was born on this day in 1933. I've got a track coming up from him as well. I'll catch you next Monday with Out and About from 5 o'clock. Stay tuned on your local one, 95.1. Here's one from the musician of the Simple Minds, Rockets.

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0: I'll come out for a bit of snotty, darling.
1: Come on, you don't need a shave.
0: Yeah, I know, it marvellous here.
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0: Hello all, this is Dave Watkins, all the way from Devon in the southwest of England. You know, where we all drink tea and have funny accents.
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2: 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Why? Because this is the 100th Keep Laughing Forever radio show. Yes, and don't worry, I've still got all the regular segments lined up for you. The arm wrestle of the artists, the mashup, a visit from the next gen rock guy Luca, plus so much more. I'm feeling so emotional. And you know who else is feeling so emotional? Whitney Houston.

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4: 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Don't even think about winning this.

Big Man here. You tuned into the Keep Laughing Forever radio show. That was Warrant there from 1990 with Cherry Pie. And right before that, we had a quote by Stand By Me from the pie eating contest scene with Lardass. Remember that? Classic stuff. And you know what else is classic? This TV show here, it's a British one that I'm about to talk about. Here is the intro from it. See if you can remember it.

Now that is the opening theme to Mr. Bean. Mr. Bean is a classic British comedy show from 1990 about a wonderfully weird man who somehow makes every normal activity extremely complicated. Played by Rowan Atkinson, Mr. Bean rarely talks, but his confused expressions and creative, usually terrible, ideas say everything. He can turn shopping, cooking, driving, or going to the beach into a full-blown disaster. With his tiny car, loyal teddy bear, and unusual way of thinking, he often defeats problems after accidentally creating five new ones. The show's simple humor and physical comedy made it famous worldwide. A cartoon version, Mr. Bean, the animated series, later continued his silly adventures. The theme is playing in the background now. And while Mr. Bean was making everybody laugh, Alanis Morissette was filling the radio waves with angst. Here she is with All I Really Want.

Remember this throwback classic?

0: Big Man here. You're tuned into the Keep Laughing Forever radio show. That was Savage Garden there from 99 with Hold Me. And guys, it is time for you to grab your potato masher because it is time for the mashup. And for this mashup, we've got a mega mashup from the 90s. That's right, from DJs from Mars. Let's go.
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B-Man here on the Keep Laughing Forever radio show. That was a rock set with How Do You Do from 1992. Hey, that rhymes. As I said at the start of the show, this is the 100th Keep Laughing Forever radio show. And on our very first show, I played as the first song my all-time favourite song. And those of you who know me well will know exactly which song it is. From 1984, the song is The Riddle by Nick Kershaw. And you know what? Here it is.

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Big Man here on the Keep Laughing Forever radio show. That was Goldfinger from 1996 with Here in Your Bedroom. Now, guys, on the very first show, I accidentally played a song that was not 80s and was not 90s. And that song was Complicated. It really was Complicated by Avril Lavigne from 2002. And one of our listeners said, hey, maybe you could make that a regular segment. Call it the Rule Breaker and play a song that is not 80s and not 90s. And that's exactly what I did. So, in honor of the first ever Rule Breaker, 100 shows ago, here is Avril Lavigne with Complicated.

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0: B-Man here on the Keep Laughing Forever radio show. That was The Firm there from 1987 with their hilarious parody of Star Trek called Star Trekkin'. Now, guys, it's time for my favourite part of the show, a visit from the next-gen rock guy Luca, and he's got a very special song, a song that was also played on the very first Keep Laughing Forever radio show.
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2: 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Luca.
3: Luca. It is the 100th show. Ladies and gentlemen, it sure has been a ride. I've made some great memories and I hope you have too. But there's one thing I'd like to get off my chest. I had house singing last night. It was awesome. Our house ended up winning. It was pretty cool. After we sang our school song,
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3: Luca. Luca. It is the 100th show. Ladies and gentlemen, it sure has been a ride. I've made some great memories and I hope you have too. But there's one thing.

Iron Maiden did a cover of Jerusalem. I was like, wow, that's pretty cool. I didn't realize that. And one of my friends, Simon, was like, yo, Iron Maiden, you told me about them. Because I educated a bunch of 80s and 90s bands. And he was like, yeah, you told me about them. I'm like, yeah, they're awesome. The other kid beside me, who was a year younger, said, who's Iron Maiden? I'm like, what? So I proceed to list off a bunch of other 80s and 90s bands. And he's like, nah, I don't know any of them, I'm afraid. And I'm like, what? So I feel bad for this generation who don't seem to know many 80s or 90s bands. In fact, most of the kids in my year below me just had no idea who they were. So if you're a younger audience member who love 80s or 90s music, please, please, please spread the radio to your friends or just get 80s and 90s music back out there. Please, whatever you can. But my song for today, which could help lead the charge of bringing back 80s and 90s, is I Remember You by Skid Row. Now, we've already had this song on like one of the 100th anniversary things, but it is just so amazing. And I love this band. I've loved them since I was 8. There's a video of me playing the ukulele horribly to one of their songs when I was younger. So here's I Remember You by Skid Row.

0: are now I'm in your neighbourhood, let's get together. I've got all these yummy treats I know you'll love.
1: 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But you start to tingle when you hear his happy jingle.
0: Often licked, never beaten.
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0: B-Man here on the Keep Laughing Forever radio show. That was The Cause there from 1997 with What Can I Do? Stay tuned, because coming up next, we have got the arm wrestle of the artists.
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3: 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It's time for an arm wrestle of the artists.
0: Ding, ding, ding. It's time to do some arm wrestling. And our last arm wrestle of the artists, we had a battle of blue songs. We had Eiffel 65 with Blue, and they were up against Dishwalla with Counting Blue Cars. And we will get on to the winner in just a moment. First, we will talk about the next arm wrestle of the artists, and it is a battle of spacemen. That's right. Let me explain. First up, from 1992, we've got Four Non Blondes with Spaceman.

And Four Non Blondes are up against Babylon Zoo from 1996 with their Spaceman song. And if you would like to vote for the Arm Wrestle of the Artists, just make sure that you follow me on social media, on Facebook, TikTok, and YouTube. Just look up Keep Laughing Forever Radio, and you will see all of the posts come through about the Arm Wrestle of the Artists, and you can have your say. Now, back to the Battle of Blue. Who won? I-465 with their blue song, or Dishwalla with Counting Blue Cars? Well, it was an extremely close battle, but Dishwalla edged out I-465. Here is Counting Blue Cars.

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0: B-Man here, you tuned into the Keep Laughing Forever radio show. That was Sheena Easton there from 1980 with Modern Girl. Now guys, see if you remember this 80s film here from 1985.
1: The name is Bond, James Bond. 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
1: It's not mutual. 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
0: There's a little action there from the James Bond film A View to a Kill, which stars Roger Moore in his seventh and final outing as James Bond. At 57, Roger Moore proved that even if Bond needed a few more birthday candles, he could still outsmart villains, charm the ladies, and raise one perfectly arched eyebrow. It's a farewell performance with style, wit, and enough suave confidence to make a tuxedo look like sportswear. And the big song off this soundtrack was an absolute cracker by Duran Duran. Here is A View to a Kill.

0: B-Man here, you tuned into the Keep Laughing Forever radio show. That was Jeremy Jordan from 1992 off the Beverly Hills 90210 soundtrack with The Right Kind of Love. Guys, I'm going to play a novelty song double shot for you. First up, we've got a song by this guy here.
1: Don't have a cow, Dad.
0: Yes, this song here was a favorite at school discos when I was younger. By Bart Simpson, aka Nancy Cartwright, from 1990, here is Do the Bartman.

B-Man here on the Keep Laughing Forever radio show. Do you remember that song there? That was the Hamster Dance song by Hampton and the Hamsters from 1997. Wow, that one, yep, it's pretty out there. Now, guys, we are coming to the end of another Keep Laughing Forever radio show, and I really hope that you've enjoyed the show because I've had more fun than a hamster running around on a spinning wheel. If you have enjoyed this show, why not share it with your mates? Because, hey, they may enjoy it too. You can share the shows with your mates and listen to my historical shows. 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Now, for all you lovers of love songs, I've not forgotten about you because I never forget about you. To close us off, we've got one of my favorite love songs by Chicago. Yes, absolutely love this song. Here is Look Away. Until next time, my friends, take care.

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I acknowledge the traditional custodians of the lands this program is broadcast from. I pay my respects to elders past, present and emerging, and I extend that respect to other Aboriginal and Torres Strait Islander people

G'day, Steve Norwood here. Welcome to the first Australian Music Hour, a radio program that celebrates the great music being made by First Nations artists in this country. And we've got a real mixed bag of music coming up on today's program. Some old stuff and some fairly new releases. We kicked off the show this week with a song from Jimmy Little, Down the Road, country gospel music and written by Troy Cassadaly and Don Walker. We're going to stick with the country music vibe just for the moment and listen to a track from Northern Territory country music legend Warren H. Williams. This is called Hustle Bustle.

That was a song called Mission Girl, and it comes from an emerging young performer, Lamine. She's a proud queer Gomeroi woman who was originally from Moree in New South Wales. And Mission Girl was inspired by Lamine's Nan's life. I'm going to have a track now from Darwin-based Drifting Clouds. This is very much a mix of traditional and 21st century beats. Rwanda, which is the name of one of the six seasons that the Yolngu people in northern Australia recognise, the hot, dry season just immediately before the wet season starts.

Some music from Western Australia there with a track called Kargain. Kargain comes from a Noongar story about the brown falcon that picks up burning embers and flies across the country to share fire with other people. And the track Kargain was a new song from Marta Keach, which is the performing name of Western Australian musician Clint Bracknell. Marta Keach translates as skinny legs like spears. And Clint Bracknell is and a great musician. He's also the professor of music at the University of Western Australia. You're listening to the First Australian.

Music Hour with Steve Norwood. We're going to have a track now from the desert region of Australia, from the APY Homelands. This is an older song from a guy called Pamani Michael, who hails from Mimili in the APY Homelands. And this is called Anangu Tujaya.

the last couple of songs. In the middle of that bracket of tracks, we had a bit of hip-hop called Cheshire. Comes from the Kakadu Collective, and it's published courtesy of the Desert Pea Media organisation. Featured a respected elder and Kunai knowledge holder, Victor Rostron, doing some vocals on that particular track. He hails from the Stone Country in Western Arnhem Land. And that was followed by a reprise of the Pamani Michael song, courtesy of the South Australian Symphony Ensemble. We'll have another song from Western Australia now. This is from Perth-based band Mongia, Driving Wheel.

0: That was country blues singer Sue Ray with a song called Same Train. Before that, we had the wonderful voice of Kucha Edwards and a song called Mrs. Edwards. Very much a personal story for Kucha about his experience and his whole family's experience of being one of the stolen generation. We're going to have a track now from Kev Carmody. This comes from the 4-CD box set, Recollections, Reflections. And it uses quite a number of different sound samples. This utilises a recording from the Lomax collections of historical recordings. Alan Lomax recorded this particular soundbite in the 1940s in Alabama, in the state penitentiary there. This is Kev Carmody and a track called Emancipation, Incarceration.
1: I learned that song in Tennessee.
2: You wrote it on the phone?
1: Yeah, it's county farm.
2: Well, how come you got in so much trouble?
1: Well, boss, the way I got in trouble, the first time, the folks was barring me, and I just got in penitentiary and just wake so much. I had to wake and cut up the fella and shoot him up. And then when I got out of penitentiary, I thought I had waked enough. And I decided I could make my living without waking. And I come into putting pistols on folks. And that wouldn't do it. And I just come into stealing everything. Wasn't hard to nail down. And the police just come into running me every which way. Here we are touring. So after I got them started to run me, I just kept on doing wrong. Fighting, stealing, you know, and robbing and... Sometime I wouldn't be done nothing, but I've been doing so much that when they'd get me, I'd have been got in there. And one or two times, they arrest me, and I told them I hadn't done nothing. They said, well, I'll arrest you in advance. You're going to do something. So I just, that's the way I paid the pitch. That's all I was
2: about.
1: In and out for the last 18 years.

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1: In and out, in and out for the last 18 years.

0: That's it for this week. Hope you've enjoyed the program. I'll be back next week with another First Australian Music Hour. I'm going to leave you with top-end blues legends, Ugal. As always, thanks for listening.
1: 18 years. 18 years. 18 years.

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1: I was distracted and in traffic. 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You'd come over and you'd stay the night.

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If the world was ending, you'd come over right. Right. 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Right.

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1: I'm not afraid. Yeah. It's been a ride. I guess I had to go to that place to get to this one. Now some of you might still be in that place if you're trying to get out.

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1: That's what my conscience said. 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Let me try to give them one. 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

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I hope you hear it. I'm in a car right now. I'm doing 90 on the freeway. Hey, Slim, I drank a fifth of... You dare me to drive? You know the song by Phil Collins in the air of the night about that guy who...

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1: BBC News, I'm John Shea. The new British Prime Minister, Andy Burnham, has started to reshape the team at the top of government that will help him introduce the changes he's promised. David Lammy, who was both Deputy Prime Minister and Justice Secretary, and Rachel Reeves, who was the Chief Finance Minister, are among the senior figures to leave the cabinet. Mr Burnham's predecessor, Sir Keir Starmer, formally stepped down earlier on Monday. Harry Farley reports.
2: Andy Burnham promised to make this moment a circuit breaker that would bring forward the biggest changes in the past 40 years. That is the long-term ambition. For now, the question is of his immediate priorities. The new Prime Minister said he would start to set out measures to support the cost of living tomorrow, including how that would be funded. Mr Burnham also said he would stick to the government's fiscal rules to run the economy, but would use any flexibility within them.
1: One of the first calls Andy Burnham made after taking office was to President Trump. The White House didn't give any details. Our correspondent Sarah Smith reports from Washington.
3: President Trump's already claimed on social media that the people of Aberdeen are dancing in the streets because the new Prime Minister will open up the North Sea for further oil and gas drilling. He may be disappointed when he learns Mr. Burnham is not intending to go nearly as far as Mr. Trump seems to believe. Increased defence spending is another serious concern in the White House, along with the digital services tax that will hit many big American companies. There are not yet any firm plans for the two men to meet. When they do, it's entirely possible they may be able to replicate the warm friendship Sir Keir Starmer enjoyed with President Trump, but that relationship fractured over the war in Iran. That ongoing conflict may be the toughest issue for US-UK relations that Mr. Burnham will have to manage.
1: Iran's president has said the country is fighting a full-scale war with the United States after American forces launched strikes for a ninth consecutive night. Masoud Pezeshkian said diplomatic messages were still being exchanged by both sides through intermediaries despite a collapse of the ceasefire. A court in New York has sentenced the former Mexican drug lord Ismael El Mayo Zambada to life in prison. He was widely seen as the strategist of the Sinaloa cartel. Nada Taufik reports from New York.
4: El Mayo Zambada was the co-founder of the notorious Sinaloa cartel, along with the already imprisoned El Chapo Guzman, running the day-to-day operations of their drug trafficking cartel. The 76-year-old pleaded guilty last August to shipping millions of kilograms of cocaine to the United States, after prosecutors said they wouldn't seek the death penalty. It brings an end to the U.S. government's years-long fight to bring both men to justice. The ruthless cartel was known to torture or murder anyone who crossed them or stood in their way.
1: This is the latest world news from the BBC. The United States has accused Cuba of infiltrating the highest levels of US government during an espionage campaign which has lasted nearly seven decades. A report published by the US State Department says Havana has backed what it describes as an unprecedented wave of left-wing terrorism on American soil. Here's Joanna Keane.
5: The US wants to see an end to communist rule on Cuba, and its campaign to force political change has included a crippling oil blockade. President Trump has previously accused Havana of posing an extraordinary threat to US national security. This report doesn't contain much in the way of new information, but the accusations add to existing tensions. It claims Cuba has carried out one of the most damaging foreign intelligence penetrations in US history, using not just spies, soldiers and terrorists, but students, intellectuals and political organisations. Cuba has previously insisted it poses no threat to the United States.
1: A court in Ghana has jailed an opposition politician for 20 years after convicting him of illegal mining. Bernard Antwi Bosiako, a leader of the New Patriotic Party, was found guilty on six charges, including unlawfully assigning mineral rights and facilitating unlicensed gold mining. Voters in Sao Tome and Principe have handed President Carlos Villanova a second term in office. According to the Electoral Commission, he won 56% of the vote in Sunday's elections. Since gaining independence from Portugal in 1975, the tiny island state off the coast of West Africa has built a reputation for peaceful multi-party elections. An Australian woman has given birth to naturally conceived identical quadruplets in what doctors have described as one of the rarest cases in the world. They estimate the odds of identical quadruplets at about 1 in 15 million. The mother's doctor said these four girls even shared the same placenta, which she said was unheard of. BBC News.
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And a very good morning to you. Yes, it is Tuesday morning. Good morning. It's the 21st day of July. I'm Kevin Walsh, broadcasting as I do from the bunker in Harrington on the mid-north coast in New South Wales. We're situated halfway between Taree and Port Macquarie. And we're on your wireless thanks to your local community radio station. Or you may have elected the Community Plus app. And you could be anywhere in the world. For that, we're eternally grateful for taking the time to switch your wireless to our national breakfast program. Folks, what's on the agenda this morning? Our album giveaway this morning, our CD giveaway, an autographed copy of James Keith's album, Life is Good Today. We'll feature a couple of tracks, play them, and give you the opportunity to call and put your name into the draw to be the lucky winner. The Rural Livestock Report, well, it'll be along in just on 20 minutes from now. But as we've been doing the last few mornings, I've been taking a journey back in time for Good Morning Country as we're nearing the 20-year mark for Good Morning Country. And the music from a bygone era, music that you may have heard in yesteryear but not necessarily now. It is mixed with some that have been resurrected from time to time. But it's a wonderful music mix this morning, and we'll get to that throughout the morning. But we've got the Far Gone Beauties, as they do. They're standing by to get the music up and running on this Tuesday morning.

That's the Far Gone Beauties from their album A Load of Old Bollocks. And opening the show, Single Drop, I've Got the Music of Grant and Carol Manson. Locked and Loaded, they are Heartbeat, through to the Rural Livestock Report.

That's Heartbeat and music from their catalog, Smell the Roses. Prior to that, Come On In and My Heart Skips a Beat, got us up and running. Folks, we're heading to the Rural Livestock Report, and to get us there, more from the catalog of Heartbeat, I Like Your Smile, and we'll meet again someday.

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I'm Natasha Lobbin with today's report. Commercial cattle listings lifted sharply last week, rising 29% to 17,265 head. Despite the larger yarding clearance rates held reasonably firm at 76%, down 7 percentage points on the previous week. Sellers continued to find buyers willing to pay above reserve, with the value over reserve nudging up $3 to $104. The Auctions Plus cattle indicator eased 2 cents to 574 cents a kilo. Steers were the largest category offered at $8,662 head, clearing at 78% and averaging 602 cents a kilo across a wide range of 465 to 818 cents. Average values reached $1,849 a head, with top-end cattle making up to $2,860. The 200 to 280 kilo weight band was the volume leader nationally at 2,686 head, averaging 617 cents a kilo. Heifers were the clearance leaders this week at 84% from 5,863 head offered and averaging 534 cents a kilo across a range of 364 to 658 cents. The 400 kilo plus heifers recorded the standout clearance of 97% at 516 cents and $2,215 a head. The 300 to 400 kilo heifers were the strongest weight category on price at 529 cents a kilo, returning $1,941 a head at 88% clearance. Cow-calf units, non-statured mated heifers and calves, were the standout breeding line, averaging $3,193 a head at 56% clearance, with a value over reserve of $310. Queensland was the dominant supply state, lifting 46% week on week to 8,536 head and clearing 79% at a value over reserve of $123, the strongest vol result of any state. New South Wales contributed 5,512 head, up 16%, clearing 73% at a vol of 104, though the ACCI for New South Wales lifted 11 cents to be 620 cents a kilo. That concludes today's market update, brought to you by Auctions Plus, dedicated to connecting ag.

0: that it is. Good morning, country, on this Tuesday morning, the 21st of July. Folks, we'll get back to the music mix in just a moment to take us through to the news and weather. And our next artist is, well, he's worked with them all. And he certainly did produce and record a lot of the artists in the in their heyday, but he's a very talented club entertainer and performer, getting many, many awards. We'll have his music in just a moment on Good Morning Country.
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3: As the sun rises right across Australia, I'm glad you've joined me, Cole Millington, on Good Morning Country.

Paul Millington there, and my didgeridoo. Prior to that, we had North to Alaska, and back in the saddle again, and we opened up with Ghost Riders in the Sky. Folks, we're about 12 minutes off the news and weather. If you're departing top of the hour, thanks for your company. Have a safe, enjoyable day, and I look forward to your company again tomorrow, Wednesday, and we'll do it all again. In the meantime, to continue with Cole Millington's catalogue, this is an old classic done Cole Millington style. We'll follow it up with that very sad tale of Five Mates Crossing, a true story from down in the Riverina. Five mates going to footy and got cleaned up on a railway crossing. And a little bit of Johnny Cash should take us... Johnny Cash music by Cole Millington should take us through to the news and weather.

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2: Good morning, I'm Laura Devoy. Israel has criticised the Australian Labor Party's proposed position on Israel and Palestine ahead of its national conference. The draft position proposes opposition to illegal settlement activity and support for the International Criminal Court, which has issued an arrest warrant for Israeli Prime Minister Benjamin Netanyahu. In a four-page statement released late yesterday, the Israeli embassy in Canberra said Israeli settlements were not violating international law and criticised Australia's recognition of a Palestinian state. US President Donald Trump has vowed to punish Iran for the death of three American soldiers in the Middle East. Here's the BBC's Frank Gardner.
3: For nine consecutive nights now, the US has pummeled Iran's remaining coastal drone, missile and radar bases, as well as targets further inland. Iran, which has a seemingly inexhaustible supply of missiles, keeps punching back, targeting both US military bases and civilian infrastructure in eight Arab states across the Middle East. This war is proving ever more unpopular with the US public. The longer it goes on, the greater the damage to the world's economy and the more pressure on Washington to seek a lasting deal that Iran will accept.
2: Andy Burnham says his appointment as Prime Minister is a circuit-breaker moment for Britain. Just weeks after re-entering Parliament, Mr. Burnham became the UK's 59th Prime Minister. In his first speech outside No. 10 Downing Street, he acknowledged he was the seventh PM in 10 years and said it was a moment for reflection and new resolution. Mr. Burnham says he wants to change politics.
4: In the 1980s, Britain took some wrong turns. Political power was centralised. Economic power privatised, large parts of the country deindustrialised, and they still haven't recovered. Many feel as though they're still in decline.
2: A teenage boy has been charged after a fire in a high school in the New South Wales Central West. Emergency services were called to Cowra High School just after 7 p.m. yesterday to reports of a fire. The blaze was contained to an administration block but caused extensive damage. Police allege a 17-year-old boy, who was a former student of the school, broke into the premises and lit the fire, filmed the incident and uploaded the footage to social media. He will front court today. The Australian Firefighters Climate Alliance has raised concerns over misinformation around firefighting near high-voltage transmission lines. Lewis Donaldson has the details.
5: The group says some firefighters in Victoria's rural west have stated there was no way they would attend a fire on a property caused by the VNI West high-voltage transmission line because of danger caused by smoke and the possibility of lines shorting. Spokesperson Cam Walker says protocols are in place regarding how firefighting occurs around high voltage power lines or tall structures, and that refusing to attend a fire near these lines would potentially put the community at risk. He says Country Fire Authority protocols dictate crews should not work close to a fire passing under the lines, but stand at a safe distance.
2: Turning to sport, Darcy Fogarty's three-match ban for striking has been upheld at the AFL Tribunal. The incident, which concussed Sydney's Harry Cunningham, was graded careless conduct, severe impact and high contact. At the Tribunal last night, Adelaide argued it was a high tackle rather than a strike, but the panel disagreed. Fogarty will miss the Crows matches against Collingwood, Essendon and Richmond.
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7: Very good morning to you as you're waking around Australia on this Tuesday morning. It is the 21st of July. We'll look at the weather for the around Australia in just a moment, and then we'll get back to a music mix as we go back in time to the archives, a lot of them, and music that we haven't played in a long time, but it was heard previously on Good Morning Country at some stage. It's from the library, and that library's extensive. So, with that in mind, the music mix is a beauty. Firstly, we'll look at the weather on this Tuesday morning.
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7: In Brisbane, partly cloudy, a shower or two, and 23. Sydney, mostly sunny, 20. In Canberra, minus 2 overnight, 15 the top. Morning frost, mostly sunny day. Melbourne, 16 and partly cloudy. In Hobart, you've got a partly cloudy day, a shower or two, 15. Adelaide, 17 and partly cloudy. In Perth, partly cloudy, a shower or two, 18. Alice Springs, mostly sunny, 22. Into Queensland, Cairns, partly cloudy, a shower or two, 27. Townsville, partly cloudy, a possible shower, 27. And Mackay, cloudy, a shower or two, 23. Rockhampton, 26 and mostly sunny. Hervey Bay, partly cloudy, possible shower, 22. And Gander, partly cloudy, possible shower, 25. Into New South Wales, Armidale, partly cloudy, 17, Orange, 0 overnight, 15 the top, morning frost, mostly sunny day, Yass, also 0 overnight, and 15 today, morning fog and frost, mostly sunny day. Young, you've got morning frost, mostly sunny, 15, and Cooma, not as cold as yesterday, but minus 3 overnight. Morning fog and frost, and mostly sunny day. You've got a top of 16. Batemans Bay, mostly sunny, 18, and Bega, 0 overnight. 18 the top, morning frost, mostly sunny day, while Griffith, mostly sunny, 18. Into Victoria, Mildura, morning fog, then mostly sunny day, 19. Now Swan Hill and Shepparton, both morning fog and a partly cloudy day, 15 in both centres. Bansdale, 17 and mostly sunny. Horsham, early fog, cloudy day, 13. Warrnambool, cloudy, 15. Into South Australia, and Mount Gambier, cloudy with a shower or two, 15. Port Pirie, partly cloudy, 18. And Ceduna, 19 and partly cloudy. Into Tasmania, Nubina, partly cloudy, a shower or two, 13. Yeovil, partly cloudy, showers easing, 15. And Oatlands, cloudy, a shower or two, 13. In the Territory, Darwin, sunny and 30. Moving to WA, Albany, cloudy, a shower or two, 15. Bunbury, partly cloudy, a shower or two, 16. Karratha, sunny, 28. Newman, sunny, 26. Kununurra, sunny, 29. And Broome, sunny, 31. Here in Harrington and Taree on the mid-north coast of New South Wales, partly cloudy, light winds, and a top of 21. You're up to date with news, sport and weather. Back to that music mix in just a moment.
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3: Hi, this is TC Cassidy, and I'm having breakfast with Walshy on Good Morning Country.

They were known as the Buckleys, and they were very popular around Tamworth and festivals. That was a track called Woodstock 69. Prior to that, T.C. Cassidy, at a very young age, around 16, when she released Honey Lately and I Want to Be a Country Singer, and was a Female Artist of the Year, Golden Guitar finalist, at the age of 16. Folks, heading to the news and weather, and Terry Gordon's got an extensive catalogue, which we played these three tracks quite regularly on Good Morning Country.

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catch a flame, an equal to this man in black we'll never see again. Yes, the man in black has left us, there'll be no more of his songs.

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2: Good morning, I'm Laura Devoy. Israel has criticised the Australian Labor Party's proposed position on Israel and Palestine ahead of its national conference. The draft position proposes opposition to illegal settlement activity and support for the International Criminal Court, which has issued an arrest warrant for Israeli Prime Minister Benjamin Netanyahu. In a four-page statement released late yesterday, the Israeli embassy in Canberra said Israeli settlements were not violating international law and criticised Australia's recognition of a Palestinian state. US President Donald Trump has vowed to punish Iran for the death of three American soldiers in the Middle East. Here's the BBC's Frank Gardner.
3: For nine consecutive nights now, the US has pummeled Iran's remaining coastal drone, missile and radar bases, as well as targets further inland. Iran, which has a seemingly inexhaustible supply of missiles, keeps punching back, targeting both US military bases and civilian infrastructure in eight Arab states across the Middle East. This war is proving ever more unpopular with the US public. The longer it goes on, the greater the damage to the world's economy and the more pressure on Washington to seek a lasting deal that Iran will accept.
2: Andy Burnham says his appointment as Prime Minister is a circuit-breaker moment for Britain. Just weeks after re-entering Parliament, Mr. Burnham became the UK's 59th Prime Minister. In his first speech outside No. 10 Downing Street, he acknowledged he was the 7th PM in 10 years and said it was a moment for reflection and new resolution. Mr. Burnham says he wants to change politics.
4: In the 1980s, Britain took some wrong turns. Political power was centralised. Economic power privatised, large parts of the country deindustrialised, and they still haven't recovered. Many feel as though they're still in decline.
2: A teenage boy has been charged after a fire in a high school in the New South Wales Central West. Emergency services were called to Cowra High School just after 7 PM yesterday to reports of a fire. The blaze was contained to an administration block but caused extensive damage. Police allege a 17-year-old boy, who was a former student of the school, broke into the premises and lit the fire, filmed the incident and uploaded the footage to social media. He will front court today. The Australian Firefighters Climate Alliance has raised concerns over misinformation around firefighting near high-voltage transmission lines. Lewis Donaldson has the details.
5: The group says some firefighters in Victoria's rural west have stated there was no way they would attend a fire on a property caused by the VNI West high-voltage transmission line because of danger caused by smoke and the possibility of lines shorting. Spokesperson Cam Walker says protocols are in place regarding how firefighting occurs around high voltage power lines or tall structures, and that refusing to attend a fire near these lines would potentially put the community at risk. He says Country Fire Authority protocols dictate crews should not work close to a fire passing under the lines, but stand at a safe distance.
2: Turning to sport, Darcy Fogarty's three-match ban for striking has been upheld at the AFL Tribunal. The incident, which concussed Sydney's Harry Cunningham, was graded careless conduct, severe impact and high contact. At the Tribunal last night, Adelaide argued it was a high tackle rather than a strike, but the panel disagreed. Fogarty will miss the Crows matches against Collingwood, Essendon and Richmond.
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0: Very good morning to you as you're waking around Australia on this Tuesday morning. It is the 21st day of July. Folks, we've got our CD giveaway coming up in just a moment. Please hold the phones. I will give you the cue to call at the appropriate time, and you'll have plenty of time. And also, no phone calls during the news and weather to follow. We'll also give you the cue after that weather. It is Walshy on the wireless. Good morning. And let's have a look at the weather around Australia on this Tuesday morning.
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0: Brisbane, mostly partly cloudy and a shower or two, 23. Sydney, mostly sunny, 20. And Canberra, morning frost, mostly sunny day, 15. Melbourne, partly cloudy, 16. And Hobart, partly cloudy, a shower or two, 15. Adelaide, partly cloudy, 17. And Perth, partly cloudy, a shower or two, 18. Alice Springs, mostly sunny, 22. Into Queensland, Cairns, partly cloudy, a shower or two, 27. Townsville, partly cloudy, possible shower, 27. And Mackay, cloudy, a shower or two, 23. Rockhampton, 26 and mostly sunny, while Hervey Bay, partly cloudy, possible shower, 22. And Gander, partly cloudy, possible shower, 25. Into New South Wales, Armidale, 17 and partly cloudy. Orange, morning frost, mostly sunny day, 15, yes. Morning fog and frost, mostly sunny day, 15. 15 also for Young, with morning frost, mostly sunny day. And Cooma, morning frost, mostly sunny day. And a top of 16, Batemans Bay, mostly sunny 18. And Bega, morning frost, mostly sunny day, 18 also. In Griffith, 18 and mostly sunny. Into Victoria, Mildura, morning fog, then mostly sunny day, 19. Swan Hill and Shepparton, both morning fog, partly cloudy day, and 15. Bansdale, 17 and mostly sunny. And Horsham, early fog, cloudy day, 13 the top. Warrnambool, cloudy, 15. Into South Australia and Mount Gambier, cloudy, a shower or two, 15. Port Pirie, partly cloudy, 18. And Ceduna, partly cloudy, 19. In Tasmania, Noobina, partly cloudy, a shower or two, 13. Newinville, partly cloudy, showers easing, 15. And Oatlands, cloudy, a shower or two, 13. In the Territory, Darwin, sunny and 30. Moving to WA, Albany, cloudy, a shower or two, 15. Bunbury, partly cloudy, a shower or two, 16. Karratha, sunny, 28. Newman, 26 and sunny. And Kununurra today, 29 and sunny. And Broome, 31 and sunny. Here in Harrington and Taree on the mid-north coast, New South Wales, partly cloudy, light winds and a top of 21. You are up to date with news, sport and weather, and we'll head towards the next bulletin around 22 minutes away. CD giveaway coming up. Remember, please, hold the phones. I'll give you the cue to call.
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0: Our CD giveaway this morning comes from James Keith. Now, James is a member of the Mortimer family and works under his given names, James Keith, leaving Mortimer out. It's an autographed copy of Life is Good Today. The album contains 13 tracks, all from the pen of James Keith. Now, James, like his family, the Mortimers, have a background in rugby league, and after playing rugby league in the early days, he moved back to Western New South Wales to help the family establish a vineyard. Once complete, it was time to head back to the city and to the northern beaches of Sydney to pursue this musical journey. This album is a combination of that dream. We'll feature two of the tracks. Hold the phones, I'll give you the cue to call. We'll feature Love of My Life, and we'll follow it up with Reason to Believe. Here's the double play from our CD giveaway from James Keith.

That's our two tracks from the album Life Is Good Today, and we opened up with track 10, and that's Love of My Life, all about the children, and track 3, Reason to Believe. Now, folks, if you're departing, thank you for your company this morning. I'll be back, God willing, tomorrow, Wednesday, from the bunker here in Arrington. And don't forget, Thursday, Heather Farrell from Horsham. But I'll be back tomorrow from 5. I hope you can join me. And for the music to take us to the news and weather, the lovely Lee family. And, well, she's now known as Rachel Whitchurch, but she was one of the Lee family, and they were popular at Tamworth. And we've got a couple from Tall Timber. They were a bush outfit that we featured in the early days. They'll take us to news and weather. We'll open up the phones right now. 0488 677 645. 0488 677 645. You've got 10 minutes before that news and weather, folks.

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1: National Radio News.
2: Good morning, I'm Laura Devoy. The final hearings of a legal challenge to Woodside's Northwest Shelf extension begin in Melbourne today. Shannon Kirkwood has the details.
3: Friends of Australian Rock Art is challenging the federal government's approvals, which enable the continuation of Woodside's LNG export facility until 2070. The group says it thought by securing National Heritage listing for the Murujuga Rock Art, it would protect it from the impacts of industry. It will argue the minister made legal errors in the way economic benefits of the project were considered, as well as how the industrial emissions to the rock art were assessed. Lawyers will also question the way Woodside's feasibility of pollution controls were considered. The hearings are due to begin this morning and will also be heard together with a separate challenge brought by the Australian Conservation Foundation.
2: Members of the Adas Israel Synagogue, which was targeted in an anti-Semitic attack in 2024, will today front the Royal Commission on Anti-Semitism and Social Cohesion. ASIO says the firebombing of the synagogue in Melbourne was orchestrated by Iran. Three people have been charged. Board member Benjamin Klein is slated to appear at the Royal Commission today. Rabbis from South Sydney Synagogue and Central Synagogue in Bondi Junction are also listed as witnesses. Palestinian-Australian author Randa Abdel Fattah has launched legal action after withdrawing from last year's Bendigo Writers' Festival. Her withdrawal came after a code of conduct asked participants to avoid language or topics that could be considered inflammatory, divisive or disrespectful. Dozens of writers ended up withdrawing and the festival was cancelled.
4: Today I filed a discrimination claim under Victoria's Equal Opportunity Act against La Trobe University and Bendigo Council because universities and cultural institutions must be held accountable for their discrimination and anti-Palestinian racism.
2: In a video posted to social media last night, Ms. Abdel Fattah also said she would not pursue a defamation case against South Australian Premier Peter Malinauskas because doing so would carry prohibitive cost and risk. Australian researchers have found a new biomarker for blood cancer which could help identify high-risk patients. Multiple myeloma is the second most common blood cancer worldwide and is incurable. Researchers from Adelaide University and SA Pathology found high levels of a protein are strongly associated with significantly shorter survival in patients with multiple myeloma. They say the protein has the potential to become an additional tool which helps better predict how a patient's disease will behave, allowing clinicians to tailor treatment accordingly. The Iran-backed Houthi rebels in Yemen have announced a maritime blockade on Saudi Arabia. In a statement, a spokesperson for the militant group said it was acting in response to what it called Saudi Arabia's oppressive siege on Yemen, dating back to 2014. It comes after Yemen's main international airport was bombed last week. The Houthis say they're targeting the Bab el-Mandeb Strait, which provides access to the Red Sea. Authorities in Canada are calling on US President Donald Trump to help them control wildfires rather than threaten tariffs. Mr. Trump told Prime Minister Mark Carney to get the fires under control on Monday, as the smoke has resulted in poor air quality in the US. Turning to sport, three players will be challenging suspensions at the NRL judiciary tonight. West Tigers half Adam Dewey has pleaded guilty to a high tackle but is contesting the severity of the charge. He risks a two-game ban if unsuccessful. His teammate Latu Fainu has pleaded not guilty to dangerous contact and would be banned for three matches if he fails to prove his case. South Sydney Rabbitohs forward David Fifita is also seeking to downgrade a dangerous contact charge.
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2: Good morning, I'm Laura Devoy. Federal court hearings will get underway today as conservation groups oppose the extension of Woodside's Northwest Shelf in Western Australia's Pilbara. The Australian Conservation Foundation and Friends of Australian Rock Art claim it will heavily contribute to adverse climate change impacts and would harm 40,000-year-old rock art. They say the Federal Environment Minister failed to assess the economic and social harms when approving the 40-year extension. Woodside will argue the approval followed a comprehensive and extended assessment. Aboriginal and Torres Strait Islander listeners are advised the following story contains the name of an Indigenous person who has died. Controversial proposed changes to the Northern Territory's child protection legislation will be debated in Parliament today. The bill was introduced in May, a month after the alleged murder of 5-year-old Kumanjai little baby in Alice Springs. The proposed changes would make it easier for Indigenous children to be permanently placed with non-Indigenous carers. Aboriginal health, human rights and legal groups oppose the legislation. Meantime, a review of the NT's child protection system is expected to be published today. The review was announced in the wake of Kumanjai little baby's death and revelations numerous notifications about her welfare were made to the Department of Children and Families in the weeks prior. Australia is taking part in discussions in the Philippines today on regional security and other matters. With more, Shannon Kirkwood.
3: Foreign Affairs Minister Penny Wong is in Manila for a series of ASEAN meetings. Today, she will be at the 59th ASEAN Regional Forum Foreign Ministers meeting. Australia is expected to be joined by a host of other nations, including Japan, South Korea, and the United States, to discuss regional security, geopolitical developments and economic cooperation. She says she's looking forward to highlighting the importance of an ASEAN-led response to building regional resilience, addressing regional challenges and reinforcing rules and norms. This year's theme is Navigating Our Future Together.
2: A teenager will face court today charged in relation to a fire in a high school in the New South Wales Central West. Emergency services were called to Cowra High School just after 7 p.m. yesterday to reports of a fire. An administration block sustained significant damage while smoke caused damage to some other buildings. Police allege a 17-year-old boy who was a former student of the school broke into the premises and lit the fire, filmed the incident and uploaded the footage to social media. New British Prime Minister Andy Burnham has promised a new political and economic model. Mr. Burnham took the top job overnight, becoming the UK's 59th Prime Minister and 6th in 10 years. In his first speech outside No. 10 Downing Street, Mr. Burnham said his appointment was a circuit breaker moment for Britain. He says he wants to change politics.
4: We will make this moment a circuit breaker for Britain, bringing forward the biggest changes in the last 40 years, a new political model and a new economic model.
2: Turning to sport, Darcy Fogarty's three-match ban for striking has been upheld at the AFL Tribunal. The incident, which concussed Sydney's Harry Cunningham, was graded careless conduct, severe impact and high contact. At the Tribunal last night, Adelaide argued it was a high tackle rather than a strike, but the panel disagreed. Fogarty will miss the Crows matches against Collingwood, Essendon and Richmond.
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2: Good morning, I'm Laura Devoy. The Royal Commission on Anti-Semitism and Social Cohesion will continue to probe security arrangements for the Jewish community. Members of synagogues in Melbourne and Sydney, including the Adas Israel Synagogue, which was firebombed in 2024, will appear at the inquiry today. ASIO says the firebombing was orchestrated by Iran and three people have been charged. Representatives of several Jewish schools and of Victoria Police will also give evidence today. New research has found antibiotic resistance is increasing in dozens of countries. Researchers say it's one of the biggest threats to children's health globally. Shannon Kirkwood reports.
3: Antimicrobial resistance occurs when bacteria evolve to withstand antibiotic treatment. A study led by the Murdoch Children's Research Institute and the University of Sydney looked at more than 106,000 samples from children in 82 countries. It found antibiotic resistance increased in every region between 2004 and 2022. Resistance was especially high in ICUs, children under two, and those with sepsis and respiratory infections. Researchers say their findings highlight the need for tailored antimicrobial stewardship.
2: The US has slapped additional 50% tariffs on some Canadian imports. The White House says it's taking action to hold Canada accountable for its continued discrimination against and unreasonable and unequal treatment of US commerce. US President Donald Trump threatened more tariffs on Canada yesterday after smoke from wildfires drifted over the US and caused poor air quality. At least 10 people have died in a Russian strike on a vessel loaded with grain near the Ukrainian port city of Odessa. Meantime, Russia says 10 people were injured in Ukrainian strikes on Moscow. Tasmanians have until midnight to have a say on the proposed electoral name and boundary changes. Lewis Donaldson has more.
4: The electorate of Franklin is proposed to be named in honour of Tongalongata, a prominent Aboriginal leader and warrior in Tasmania during the 1800s. If adopted, it will be the first time in the state's history an electorate will be named after an Indigenous person, while the redistribution as a result of proposed boundary changes will result in around 114,000 people changing electorate at the next federal election. The AEC says formal submissions for these matters must be put forward by today's deadline. A public inquiry will also be held this month as part of the consultation process.
2: An Australian woman has given birth to identical quadruplets. The baby girls were delivered at the Royal Brisbane and Women's Hospital a week ago at 28 weeks and 4 days gestation. Their parents, who already had four children, conceived the girls naturally. Doctors say identical quadruplets occur in one in every 15 million pregnancies. Turning to sport, FIFA is investigating a brawl after yesterday's World Cup final. Several Spanish and Argentinian players clashed on the field after Spain won the match in extra time. FIFA says a disciplinary and ethics prosecutor has been appointed to investigate potential breaches of the FIFA disciplinary code. And three players will be challenging suspensions at the NRL judiciary today. West Tigers half Adam Dewey has pleaded guilty to a high tackle but is contesting the severity of the charge. He risks a two-game ban if unsuccessful. His teammate Latu Fainu has pleaded not guilty to dangerous contact and would be banned for three matches if he fails to prove his case. South Sydney Rabbitohs forward David Fifita is also seeking to downgrade a dangerous contact charge.
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6: An update of the weather for Tuesday, the 21st of July. Expected maximum today is 18 degrees Celsius with a minimum of 5 degrees Celsius. At the moment, we're sitting on 11 degrees Celsius. It's going to be mostly clear with light winds. For tomorrow, Wednesday, the 22nd of July, The expected maximum is 18 degrees Celsius with a minimum of 8 degrees Celsius. A slight chance of a shower, most likely in the morning. Mostly sunny afternoon with light winds, becoming westerly 15 to 20 kilometres an hour in the late afternoon, then becoming light in the evening. For Thursday, the 23rd of July, expected maximum is 13 degrees Celsius with a minimum of 7 degrees Celsius. It's going to be partly cloudy, a slight chance of a shower, light winds becoming southwesterly 15 to 25 kilometres an hour during the morning, then becoming light during the evening. Okay, that is an update of the weather for 2MIA 95.1, the local one, here in Griffith at 9:05 a.m.
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6: Okay. Welcome to Tuesday morning edition of the weekday music mix. 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

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Never grumbling or fussing. 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
1: Okay, coming up in this bracket, we've got Bill Withers with Lovely Day, Billy J. Kramer and the Dakotas with Trains, Boats and Planes, BJ Thomas with Rock and Roll Lullaby, Blood, Sweat and Tears with Spinning Wheel.

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2: Good morning, I'm Laura Devoy. Conservation and Indigenous groups will argue the Federal Environment Minister did not properly consider environmental factors in approving the extension of a gas hub in Western Australia's Pilbara. Federal court hearings are due to get underway in Melbourne shortly. Friends of Australian Rock Art says Murray Watt made legal errors in the way economic benefits of Woodside's Northwest Shelf were considered. The Australian Conservation Foundation says he also failed to assess social harms. Woodside will argue the approval followed a comprehensive and extended assessment. Aboriginal and Torres Strait Islander listeners are advised the following story contains the name of an Indigenous person who has died. Controversial proposed changes to the Northern Territory's child protection legislation will be debated in Parliament today. The bill was introduced in May, a month after the alleged murder of 5-year-old Kumanjai little baby in Alice Springs. The proposed changes would make it easier for Indigenous children to be permanently placed with non-Indigenous carers. Aboriginal, health, human rights and legal groups oppose the legislation. Regional security will be high on the agenda when ASEAN foreign ministers meet in the Philippines today. Foreign Affairs Minister Penny Wong is in Manila for a series of ASEAN meetings. She says she'll be focusing on building regional resilience, addressing regional challenges, and reinforcing rules and norms. Australia will be joined by a host of other nations, including South Korea, the United States, China, Japan, and Canada. US Secretary of State Marco Rubio says he looks forward to strengthening diplomatic ties in the region.
3: ASEAN is our primary way of engaging the region. We're committed to it. I was there last year. I also went with the president when he went for the leaders' summit, and we're returning again this year. And it gives us an opportunity not just to participate in this gathering, but also to do a lot of bilateral meetings.
2: Researchers say tire particles and potentially toxic chemical additives have been found in dust collected from residential balconies in Brisbane. Shannon Kirkwood has more details.
4: The University of Queensland examined balcony dust from homes across the city to see the effects of traffic-related pollution. Tire additive chemicals were detected in 29 of 30 samples. Researchers say balconies closer to Brisbane CBD and closer to ground level had higher concentrations, and wind speed played a major role in how much tyre wear was deposited.